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1: 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We got Bryan Adams. We got Pat Benatar. But, more importantly, we have Neil Giraldo. And that is Mr. Benatar, and boy, it's going to be a rootin' tootin' time, Jeff.
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1: And I bet you she's smoking hot.
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1: It's not just Metallica Monday. It's a supersized Metallica Monday on 105.9 The Mountain. I'm Jordan. After my set of four of your favorite Metallica songs, we're also going to be airing the Reload Box Set Radio Special. So I hope you took a nap today because you're going to need it. We're staying up late night with Metallica this evening. Let's get into it now with Seek and Destroy!

105.9 The Mountain with one of the best instrumentals from Metallica, written by the late, great Cliff Burton. That's Orion. Anytime the guys play that song live in concert, they dedicate it to Cliff. We also heard Wherever I May Roam, 72 Seasons, and Seek and Destroy. I'm Jordan. You think that was enough Metallica? Never. It's never enough Metallica. That's why we have a special 90-minute exclusive coming up for you after this break. It is the Metallica Reload Special. You're going to hear some unreleased music. You're going to hear the guys, James, Lars, Kirk, and Jason Newsted, talking about the Reload box set. It is out now, so if you don't have it, get it. Reload remastered with a ton of new material, unreleased songs, and more. But don't go get it now. You got to stay right here on 105.9 The Mountain, because we've got the Reload Radio Special coming up in just a few minutes. 90 minutes more of Metallica right here on 105.9 The Mountain.

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4: Welcome to a celebration of Metallica's Reload. I'm Andy Hall, and it's time to settle in as we dive into the re-release of Metallica's 1997 quadruple platinum album, Reload. A limited edition deluxe box set is out now, featuring previously unreleased material, including demos, rough mixes, videos, live recordings, and more. We'll be hearing from all four members of Metallica as we take a trip through the band's seventh studio album. Let's kick off the show with the lead track from Reload, a song that has become a pyrotechnic favorite during the band's live set. This is Fuel.
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0: Fuel from Metallica's Reload album. We're celebrating the re-release and pick up with James Hetfield talking about the lead track.
1: I really don't remember why or how we divided these things up, but it does make sense to me that, you know, the way we put an album together is the way we put a live set together. You know, you come out with a bang and then you get, you know, a little longer, then you get into some more creative stuff, and then you end with an epic or with something fast, you know. That makes sense to me, and Fuel is one of those songs, you know. You know, as I look at Load, Ain't My Bitch was not really the fastest song we ever wrote, but I don't know exactly how those were divided up. All I knew was they were all going to come out, and I don't think it mattered. You know, at that point, I thought people were just, they don't even know the name of the album. They just liked the song, you know. And at that point, I kind of lost track of what's on what.
0: The common theme that runs between Load and Reload is that all the songs were recorded at the same time, yet released a year apart. Here's Kirk talking about the outset of the recording session and realizing the momentous task ahead.
2: I can just remember sitting there and looking at the long list of songs and trying to come with a decision. And then James saying, well, man, writing all these lyrics, that's I don't think I want to do that. And Bob Rock is saying, yeah, man, I mean, that's a lot as a lyricist. And like, I'm going, I don't want to have to play 55 like guitar solos. I mean, seriously, that's like a marathon. And do I have enough ideas? No, you know? And that was the thing. We're complaining about the more demanding aspects of having that many songs at once. It was like standing at the beginning of a very, very long road that you can't even see the end of. That's what it felt like at some point. And you know, when the idea of just like splitting the tasks down the middle came around, I was like, I'm so for that idea, because I believed that if we did, you know, go for a double album creatively, we would have burned ourselves out.
0: Lars recalls one change that allowed the size of the Load and Reload sessions to become a bit more manageable.
3: This is actually the first project that we did where everything was recorded digitally. This is really the beginning of where we've ended up. So there's way more starting now, and certainly lots of folks understand that, you know, with the medium of digital, just the storing and the space that it takes up to capture all these things obviously is significantly reduced. And we also started recording all our shows. And so this is really the beginning of the era of the last, I guess, 25, 30 years where there's way more stuff to come, and all the different versions and all the different concerts and all that stuff is captured now more or less from this moment forward. And so, you know, Neil Young has something called a vault, and maybe one day we'll have our own version of that. We'll see.

0: That's Devil's Dance, as we celebrate the re-release of Metallica's Reload. Here's Jason Newsted, reflecting on heading into the recording sessions.
1: I dubbed that we were progressing. I dubbed that it wasn't the samey same. So

people could do that and get away with it, and we worship them, AC/DC. But Metallica need to change and grow and progress and do all those things like any great artist, right? No matter if it's your painting or writing a book or whatever, you need to grow and expand. Everybody already knows you did 1,000,000 miles an hour. Everybody knows you can play Fight Fire. That's already there. How about some other things to show other colors and sides of yourself? As you're traveling around the world and going to 55 or 60 countries a year, you start soaking up some things. And you start realizing and appreciating things different, seeing through different everybody's eyes. And so you come back ready to reflect that color. And so within the first times that I was hearing this stuff, I was actually really pleased because it had funk to it. It's white boy funk, but it still had funk to it. And it still had a bit of a groove and not such single-mindedness as in the past, you know? And so you could tell that the songs were from one person's hand or one person's mind when they were that way. And when you had songs that were three or four people writing, you could really tell what they were, you know? And so we had that chance of people just to write a little bit more and collaborate a little bit more. So I dubbed the honest James Hetfield, that type of Southern tinge that came from his appreciation of Creedence, Aerosmith, this type of stuff. He brought in that American flavored rock into our metal. And so that B-bender, a little bit Telly flavor, this kind of stuff made me very happy. Because, selfishly, the space for the bass was just there, man, like never before, you know? And so that expanse for me to be able to fill in was wonderfully attractive.

0: Carpe Diem Baby from Metallica. 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
4: We're back as we celebrate the re-release of Metallica's 1997 album, Reload. I'm Andy Hall, taking you on a trip through the third straight Metallica album to debut at number one on the Billboard 200 chart. It is their seventh studio album, The Companion to Load, released 1 year earlier. When Metallica started recording the body of work that ended up getting split into the two albums, it allowed them a chance to experiment in ways they had not before. James Hetfield explains.
5: Having Bob Rock as our fearless leader and taking what we did in the Black Album to another level, you know, gosh, we messed around a little bit with the symphony and Nothing Else Matters. I wish we had turned it up a little more. I wish we weren't so afraid. So that's where we went on Load and Reload. We were less afraid of atmosphere and adding in other things, you know, like a Low Man's Lyric. That, to me, is a, what are you guys doing? You know, or Poor Twisted Me kind of thing. You know, these are really different from Metallica. We weren't so afraid. And that was also my attempt at making, God, if we're going to write 42 songs, they all got to be really pretty different to stand out.
4: One track that stands out on the release is The Memory Remains. Lars talks about how the collaboration with Marianne Faithfull came about.
6: That collaboration came about Bob Rock. We were sitting around with the song The Memory Remains as we were finishing it, and the idea came up of another voice, a counter voice to James's, maybe something that could be inspired by the lyric or that duet thing, like you're saying. What are we, 15 years into our run at that time, and that idea had never presented itself, and Bob Rock suggested Marianne, and we loved that idea, and so James and I flew. We were playing some shows. I think we were maybe playing the Reading Festival. I don't think at that time it was the Reading in Leeds. It was just the Reading Festival. We were playing the Reading Festival, I think, in 97, maybe, in the summer of 97. And we flew to Dublin. I think it had the 2-inch master tape in a bag, in my carry-on bag.
5: And that was back in the day where you wouldn't just phone it in either. You know, Lars and I hopped on a plane with 2-inch tapes and went to Ireland and found her, rented a studio, and sat down, and I guided her through what I was looking for. And she had so much more to offer. She was so into it. And what I also remember is her totally throwing away the guidelines. You know, here's the beat, here's what we need, and she just kind of grabbed that paper and threw it away. Maybe she even smoked it. But she just said, hey, I was thinking this. It's like, okay. We recorded it all and we brought it back to Bob, and we moved it around and fit it into where it was enough to fit in, but also gave her character and her just bizarre timing. I am so glad we did that.

0: The Memory Remains from Metallica, featuring the haunting vocals of Marianne Faithfull. A surprise collaboration for sure, which Jason Newsted says is the appeal of Metallica.
1: There's been surprises where you play something where this is not going to work. And you play with people and they go mental. Like, why did they like that? You know, there's some kind of catch or some kind of thing where they can sing along. So when people know the song and they sing along, they're a part of the band and they feel like they're part of something bigger than themselves. And that is ultimately the magic of Metallica.
0: One magical moment that stands out at any Metallica show is when the crowd takes the part of Marianne Faithfull during the live performance of The Memory Remains. Here's Jason.
1: I think that the early on, when she wasn't able to be there, I step up to the mic in the center as it's going.

0: going out, just kind of this far from the microphone, so they could catch me doing it and get the example, and they catch on, and the European crowds were up. You know, everybody's hands are up, and that thing is big. So I'm taking partial credit on that. I would like to go back and look at some of that film and see if I was the one that did that first.
1: As each member of Metallica will attest, the collaboration happened because the band had so many songs in the works that they started experimenting and deviating from past habits. Here's Kirk and Lars.
2: A few things happened. Because the Black Album tour was so long, we had amassed just a ton of riffs from writing on tour, writing in hotel rooms, writing in dressing rooms, you know, incidentally writing stuff on tour. So we all just had a lot of music between the four of us. And I had started getting into the habit of tuning to E-flat, because you know, I'd been playing along to a lot of Stevie Ray Vaughan, a lot of Hendrix stuff, you know, Thin Lizzy, all that stuff is in E-flat. So, you know, my guitar would be habitually in E-flat when I was in my hotel room, and I'd start laying riffs down in E-flat. And James kind of noticed that and liked that it was a little bit easier to sing, you know, and gave him a little bit more range. And that's why those albums are in E-flat and lower.
3: The MO from most of this part of our career, and certainly this album, was to not repeat anything that we had done before. So any chance to do something new and different and something that, you know, involved putting ourselves into uncharted territory was always welcomed, embraced, was never questioned. So the short answer is no. There was not any questions about how to, you know, whether those songs should be part of this particular part of our career.

0: 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A limited edition deluxe box set is out now, featuring previously unreleased material, including demos, rough mixes, videos, live recordings, and more. 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We'll be right back with a thread on Reload that dips back to the Black Album right after this. Welcome back as we celebrate the re-release of Metallica's seventh studio album, Reload. It's been given the box set treatment, which is out now, featuring previously unreleased material, including demos, rough mixes, videos, live recordings, and more. While we have spent a lot of time across the celebration of the Load and Reload re-releases, there is one thread on Reload that dips back to the Black Album. Here's James to explain how the Unforgiven 2 came to be.
1: Well, it's one of those modulations that wouldn't go away in my head, and I had more to say about it, I think. So just flopping it, you know, instead of going light to heavy, well, let's go heavy to light, you know. And the lyrics had evolving to them, and then obviously on to Unforgiven 3, which is, hey, forgive yourself kind of thing. Unforgiven 2 is really, really fun. I love that song. One of those, I guess, forgotten in my head until, you know, we had tried playing that live a few times. It was difficult. I think we're better at it now. I'm excited to go back and revisit that song. But Unforgiven 2 was absolutely, there was no question it was going to be called Unforgiven 2 because of the lyrical content and the chord progression. But it was definitely different enough to be its own song.

0: 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We'll be right back with more from Metallica's Reload right after this.
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1: As we wrap up our trip through the re-release of Metallica's Reload, a limited edition deluxe box set is out now, featuring previously unreleased material, including demos, rough mixes, videos, live recordings, and more. Let's get back into the show. Here's Lars talking about how the sessions for Load and Reload got started at the plant.
2: This was the first record that we recorded at the plant in Sausalito, which was kind of right in the middle of where we all lived at that time, the greater San Francisco area, and more specifically across the Golden Gate Bridge in Marin. We subsequently would end up making all the rest of the records in the 90s at the plant, obviously Load and Reload, and then we would record the Garage Inc. cover songs, the new cover songs there that we then put out in 98 with all the rest of the cover songs. And then we set up camp there for a few months to mix and to edit the S&M project that we recorded in 99. So we made four records there in basically 4 years. And it was the first time that we had done extensive recording at home, basically. You know, Kill 'Em All was recorded in upstate New York, and Ride the Lightning and Master Puppets were recorded in Copenhagen, Denmark. And then we made Justice and the Black Album in LA. And we had certainly, it had always been the MO. We were, you know, under the impression that we would make better records if we were away from the distractions of home. But everything obviously goes in cycles, and as you get further and further into your, you know, your career and on your path, you maybe start making more of these decisions based on different things as you go along. And at that time, you know, the idea of spending more time at home in San Francisco and the greater Bay Area was very tempting, and that notion was cool.
1: Let's take a listen to another track. Here's James talking about the influence behind Low Man's lyric.
3: I do recall that was a major nod to Tom Waits, for sure. You know, his whole character, you know, the glorifying of the hobo, you know, and the adventures that they get into out of desperation and just survival, you know. That one was literally a letter written to my children, you know. I'm sorry. I'm sorry this is how I ended up, you know. Please forgive me. Pretty powerful for me.

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He must come in from the rain. I fall, 'cause I've let go.

0: Low Man's Lyric from Metallica as we celebrate their Reload album. There's no denying Metallica was going through a time of change during the Load and Reload era. The Black Album had propelled them to new heights, and they were riding the wave. There was also the one change that had everyone talking. Jason Newsted explains.
1: That was kind of ahead of the curve with the whole look deal, if that's how we're going to go. I went to full skinhead, then mohawk, then all that. Right, so I went back out on the Black Album with a mohawk. I went back out with my hair gone. So I know that on that Christmas break that year, going 92 into 93, had friends at my house, got way too drunk, shave it off. My dude took me on the back porch and just, right? And my girls over there going, that type of thing. And then I came back and I remember Lars, we got back to the Mark Hotel in Manhattan really late, getting ready to go back on, for the next date, New Year's date or something probably.

He comes to the door, and I ain't got no hair. And Lars is like, dude, I heard, what have you done? You know, like, well, you like it? And I go, you know what? Not bad, actually. I'm going, well, you know, so Travis Bickle, bro. So I totally did that for a while, you know. You talking to me? That was at least a year or so. And then I did different kind of patterns of the mohawk and different kind of crazy over time, you know. But I did that 2 or 3 years prior to anybody else clipping their hair. 2 or 3 years prior to the little load reload photo session, and everybody seeing that, like, oh, what have they done? Samson effect, you know, this type of thing. Cut off your hair and you lose your strength. Oh my God. I was already there. So to answer your question, I wasn't phased. I was already in my own mode. So when they all did it, I myself inside kind of went, that's not my Metallica.

0: Metallica, and their track Bad Seed from the Reload album. Here's Lars talking about the weight between load and reload.
1: I guess to this day, when I think about this project, I mean, I'll always think of it as one project. And you know, all those songs were created and

giving birth to basically with the same mindset and more or less at the same time. And so it really is, you know, however you want to slice and dice it, it really is, you know, one project that just was split in half because of some practical things. But, you know, Fuel definitely got, got some early live airings. But it was fine. Sitting on that material was fine. It wasn't like that was weird at all. We were also, I think, it wasn't like a secret. It wasn't like, ooh, that's a whole nother album. It wasn't like that. I think we were very transparent about it during the press and the promotion for Load. So it wasn't like all of a sudden, like you do nowadays, where you just drop in albums, as it's called. We had talked a lot about that these other songs were coming.

0: That was Slither from Metallica as we wrap up our ride through Metallica's Reload album. Before we check out, let's check in with Jason Newsted one more time as he sums up the Load and Reload albums.
1: I think they're better now. So as people's listening practices expanded and they become out of the, kind of our theme for the day, they come out of this tunnel vision thing and start accepting more music. Because there's two kinds of music, right, my friend? Good and not good, right? So this is good music. And good music will eventually show its head, eventually be recognized. Like Steve Martin says, if it's good, eventually somebody's going to discover it. Whether it's art, music, whatever like that, it could take 100 years. Most artists, I mean, Van Gogh sold 3 when he was alive, right? So this type of thing, you're not discovered until way later. People finally catch up with it. And I think that may be the case here. We're so judgmental in the beginning because of the aesthetic, like you spoke of, and that kind of been put off by it. And then as time went by and people grew up with their listening practices, they understand that those records were rather mature, and they're in a lot more complexity to them people gave credit for.
0: That will do it. 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
1: It's Rizzo and Jeff, and obviously we are your Kaiser Connection right here on 105.9 The Mountain, but it's specifically on the Rizzo and Jeff Show, and here's how we connect you to concerts that you want to go to. We got Bryan Adams. We got Pat Benatar. But more importantly, we have Neil Giraldo. And that is Mr. Benatar. And boy, it's going to be a rootin' tootin' time, Jeff.
2: Yeah, I'll tell you. 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Look, all you got to do, you call, you text, social media. You participate that way. So if you want to see Bryan Adams, Pat Benatar, and Neil, then you better be listening to win, all right?
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1: According to the complaint, after hitting the chicken, he continued driving and was later chased down by a white Toyota Tacoma.
2: Uh-oh.
1: The victim said the suspect was blaring their horn and tailgating, and then allegedly began firing around three shots in his direction and hit side by side.
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2: Whoa, stay the hell away from.
3: She's in Levi's.
2: She's got a Melissa Etheridge CD in the face.
3: She's in boots. She is Katie Lang's banging in the speakers. She's adjusting the treble. You do not want to mess with her.
2: She knows where the nuts and bolts are.
3: Right. She loves a little Lilith Fair. 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She's strapped.
2: Short hair, flannel.
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3: 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You are not messing with her. 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
0: 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That was quick. 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
1: It's Rizzo and Jeff, and obviously we are your Kaiser Connection right here on 105.9 The Mountain, but it's specifically on the Rizzo and Jeff Show, and here's how we connect you to concerts that you want to go to. We got Bryan Adams. We got Pat Benatar. But more importantly, we have Neil Giraldo. And that is Mr. Benatar. And boy, it's going to be a rootin' tootin' time, Jeff.
2: 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So if you want to see Bryan Adams, Pat Benatar, and Neil, you better be listening to win, all right?
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1: Is the 90-year-old TSA worker live there?
2: No, there is a 90-year-old TSA worker in the United States, by the way, and I'm sure everything gets by him, you know. But yeah, I'll be there today, so if you see me coming through, can you not frisk me from the waist down? It happens every time.
1: Do they get you on the frisk?
2: Yeah, because, you know, the way I walk, you know, so they think that I'm holding something in my crotch area, so I really, every time I get a... Man, and
1: you get a cavity?
2: Well, they
1: wait
2: get in,
1: a minute. Wait,
2: they
1: a
2: get
1: minute.
2: In there. They get in there good. So
1: I've only gotten a full cavity.
2: Oh, please.
1: Let me tell you something. I've only gotten a full cavity once, and I mean, I didn't know what a cavity involved.
2: I'll tell you what's in store for me in a few hours. All right.
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1: Hey, it's Full Metal Jackie. This weekend, Devil Driver, they're back with their brand new record, Strike and Kill. Dez Fafara is going to be joining me to talk about the new record, getting back on the road, and what's next for the band. 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Also, Mastodon, Cro-Mags, Protest the Hero, Periphery. Also, classics from Metallica, Judas Priest, Pantera, all your favorites. I'm Full Metal Jackie. Join me this weekend. 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
1: 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We got Bryan Adams. We got Pat Benatar. But, more importantly, we have Neil Giraldo. And that is Mr. Benatar, and boy, it's going to be a rootin' tootin' time, Jeff.
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1: We do. 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

0: If you're 10 years old and you're in the mood to rob a Dollar General, you know, make sure you go in and get the job done, I guess. 25.9 The Mountain Nationals Classic Rock, the Rizzo and Jeff Show. We got 10-year-olds, Jeff. They're stabbing people. Don't get that. Don't understand that. Is there any reason you think?
1: You know, look, here's the deal. You know, they see stuff on TV. And,
0: what are they seeing?
1: I don't know. A 10-year-old coming in, robbing a Dollar Tree. First off, somebody's got to teach kids. You're not getting a lot of cash out of the Dollar Tree there, kiddo. Number one.
0: Well, you know what?
1: $1.25 these days.
0: Well, wait,
1: and
0: it's not even about $1.20. You know what? People go in there and they go, I'm just going to get a few things. And you know what they end up doing? They end up dropping like $80. And if you think about it.
1: I do it all the time.
0: Yeah. And if anyone's got cash, I got to tell you, I really think it might be DT.
1: Well, first off, let me tell you, 10-year-old kid comes in with a knife and wants some cash.
0: I'm going to beat him up.
1: I'm smacking the twerp around.
0: Yeah.
1: Okay?
0: Yeah.
1: Aren't you?
0: Yeah, I'm smacking the crap out
1: of
0: him.
1: You're saying you what? You want what? And then I'd say, hang on, let me go get it, because he's dumb. And then I'd go right over to the aisle where they sell the knives, and I'd come back with a bigger one. And then say, what? Now what are you going to do, you little twerp?
0: Yeah.
1: At 10 years old, yeah. You know, at 10 years old, what? What world are you at? Why are you out by yourself in the middle of the day or night, whenever the hell it was, period, altogether? And how do you wind up, and who gives you the idea, unless somebody sent him in, who gives you the idea to do that, right?
0: Yeah, it's interesting. So let me play you this news story, and then I want you to, maybe we can work it backwards, because this is something that I am having a trouble understanding. So, boy stabs employee is the title. 10-year-old stabbed a Dollar Tree employee multiple times during his, quote, attempted robbery.
2: A 10-year-old boy is charged with stabbing a Dollar Tree employee multiple times during an attempted robbery. It happened just after 5 o'clock last night at a store on Paxton Street. So Tarrant Township police say when they arrived, store employees had detained the boy. They say he walked into the store with a knife, threatened an employee, and demanded money. As employees stepped in to help restrain the boy, the worker was stabbed and needed medical treatment. The boy is currently being held in a secure detention facility. A 10-year-old boy is charged with stabbing a...
0: Just think about that again. That line in and of itself, that a 10-year-old boy is just...
2: A Dollar Tree employee multiple times during an attempted robbery.
0: So you walk in... I'm just trying to picture 10, because the Bambine's 9. So, and he'll be 10 in April. So I'm trying to think. It's April. No, it's May. It's a year from now. It's whatever, okay. July. And
1: I'd wring his neck.
0: Oh, first off, I'd throw him into the river.
1: The Bambine, I love him. You know I do. But if I'm working if I'm working at the Dollar Tree and I see him walk in and he's got a switchblade,
0: yeah, you take
1: I'll
0: him
1: say,
0: out.
1: Hang on, you know, let me it's on the register behind you, and I strangle him. And then I try out all the wrestling moves I want to try out. I F5 them.
0: Yeah.
1: I stone cold stun them. I hit them with the rock bottom.
0: Can you do the rock bottom?
1: I'll do it all.
0: Do you do the ladder? You get a ladder, maybe do a little mini ladder match with a kid?
1: If they got a step ladder, I'll hit them with the Jeff Hardy Swanton.
0: Right,
1: I'll take care of
0: them.
1: Now,
0: see, here's the thing, though. He's in great shape. He plays soccer.
1: It's all right. I got probably 150 pounds on him. If not more.
0: Very much so, but the point is...
1: Are you saying it's a cardio thing? He can take me out?
0: I'm saying it's agile. He can take me out.
1: Okay.
0: But the thing is that you don't suspect it. So actually, in a way, there's brilliance behind this.
1: Okay.
0: Because what you do is you're walking in and you're like, hey, man, I'm looking for some World Cup and some balloons.
1: Yeah.
0: Boo, boo, boo. And then you're like, oh, look at this guy. Who's this little guy in your rubbish head? And you go, boo, boo, boo, boo.
1: Right.
0: And then you're like, oh, hey, little buddy. And he's like, stab. And you're like,
1: right.
0: Ugh.
1: But he did. He fired up the knife and he was stabbing away.
0: 8 times.
1: I know.
0: So actually, this is, I'm not advocating for child stabbings. Or should I say child stabbing adults?
1: Right.
0: But I mean, hey.
1: And what do you, here's the deal. What do you do with them at 10? What can you do at 10? How do you lock somebody up at 10?
0: It's interesting you should say that because, daddy did his homework. And there was a kid who killed a lady who worked at the post office. And it was because he wanted to, quote, be gangsta. Now, what happened was, it was Yes, no, he was, yes, he was in Chicago.
1: Of course.

0: Yeah, of course.
1: So here's the thing. This is what happened.
2: A minor who pleaded guilty to killing a postal worker will spend 5 years in juvenile detention. Octavia Redmond was killed in July of 2024 while she was delivering mail. The juvenile got out of a stolen vehicle and shot her multiple times at close range. That person pleaded guilty to murdering her last month.
0: What the hell's going on? So, what was I doing at 10?
1: You know,
0: anything at 10.
1: Well, that's the thing. I do oftentimes think about, because, you know, I was just talking about the Van Bean. I mean, he's playing on this thing. He's got to go here. He's got to go there. He's going to camp. He's doing that. You know what I was doing? I was sitting on my caster. I was watching The Nanny. As a matter of fact, let me recite to you. Yeah, The Nanny, bro.
0: Why and I'm going to recite The Nanny.
1: Because The Nanny, here it is. Here's how it goes, ready? I got the entire day of Lifetime in my head to this day.
0: So, you watched Lifetime growing up.
1: All day. Oh, so here's the thing. 7 a.m. Designing Women. You can't beat it. Two episodes back to back. Delta Burke, great. Then you think to yourself, well, what's coming on? 8 o'clock, bam, they hit you with the Golden Girls. You get one, you get two. And if you're lucky, maybe they'll throw in a Golden Palace for you. That was a rare treat. 9 o'clock comes on. She was working at a bridal shop in Flushing, Queens. Her boyfriend kicks her out in one of those crushing scenes. Where was she to go? What was she to do? She was out on her fanny. Well, over the hills from Flushing to the Sheffield's door, she was there to sell makeup and the father saw more.
0: She had style. She had flair. She was there.
1: That's how she became The Nanny. That was on until 10 o'clock. Then at 10 o'clock, you say to yourself, what are they going to do? Bam, Golden Girls repeat. You're like, whoa, this is getting pretty cool. And then you get Alex P. Keaton at 11 p., excuse me, at noon. And then what happens is they kind of go into a free-for-all. But say what you will, there's nothing like a three-peat, ladies and gentlemen. That's right, three-peat. 1:32 90 minutes of The Nanny for a total of 5 episodes of The Nanny. And I got through the entire series in one summer. I know all the songs. I know all the characters. And I'm going to tell you something. Cece Babcock, awful. I love her for Niles the Butler. Don't love her for Mr. Sheffield. And I think they pushed Mr. Sheffield, who I think secretly, you know, he liked other Mr. Sheffields.
0: By the way, what a show. That you have a show, you have kids in the house, and it's nothing but a guy who plows his nanny.
1: He plows.
0: What a show.
1: Yeah, I know. Yeah, it was great.
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1: That's right. Paul Pelosi is really, well, he's getting into some altercations. I don't know if this started with a man, ended with a man, if he hit a man. I don't know what happened with said man. Maybe but he's 86, Jeff. I mean, how much man stuff can he be doing?
2: He was leaving a man.
1: Leaving a man.
2: Maybe he
1: right.
2: just visited a man.
1: Maybe he was visiting his short king.
2: Whatever he was doing.
1: I will tell you this. They live in the same area. Mickey Rourke was just announced that he was homeless and missing teeth. So maybe he was helping him move.
2: Yeah, well, let's fire that one up on the who gives a crap train about Mickey Rourke. But yeah, Paul Pelosi is much more of a story than anything about Mickey, a toothless Mickey Rourke.
1: Figured maybe that's where he was.
2: Now, Paul Pelosi, here's the problem. When Nancy leaves town, okay?
1: Men show up.
2: Right. It's a wild world those two live in, okay? They, you know, she makes $175,000 a year. She's worth half a billion.
1: How that played out, but good for them, I guess.
2: But yeah. Paul, but when she's out of town, Paul is just, this is.
1: You know what it is? He's a playboy.
2: Here's the deal.
1: That's what it is.
2: This is San Francisco, okay?
1: Oh, well, well.
2: Paul has his pick of the stinking litter.
1: Even at 86.
2: Even at 86, you turn the block.
1: Whoa. There,
2: yeah, anything Paul wants, Paul gets.
1: I mean, and let me tell you something. He's 86. You wouldn't know it. Listen to this.
3: Former House Speaker Nancy Pelosi's husband's under scrutiny after he allegedly crashed his car into another vehicle in Napa County, California, causing major damage before leaving the scene. The incident comes 4 years after Paul Pelosi pleaded guilty in a DUI-related crash in the same area.
1: Stop. So this is the second DUI Paulie P's got. So this is what's happening. He's going. He's got a gentleman at the house. They're drinking some Pinot. They're having some Shiraz, maybe some Prosecco. And he leans in and he gives him a kiss. And the guy's like, wait a minute, we didn't even talk about kisses. And then he says, did I tell you what Andy Reid said at the Travis Kelce wedding?
2: He says, kiss
1: your man every day.
2: Paul Pelosi loves sitting with men and talking pop culture.
1: He loves talking with men about other men's kissing.
2: Yeah.
1: And Andy Reid's one of his top.
2: Yeah.
1: So this is a second maybe hit and run. Now, here's the thing. He's 86. I don't know.
3: His correspondent Alicia Acuna reports live from Los Angeles. Hi, Alicia.
4: Hey. Hey, Mike, good to see you. Fortunately, no one was injured in the vehicle Paul Pelosi is accused of hitting. It happened in Yountville, which is not in Nancy Pelosi's district. The Napa County Sheriff's Department says Friday afternoon, deputies responded to a 911 call by a witness who saw a brown convertible crash into a legally parked car and take off after briefly stopping.
1: Now, stop. Who's got a brown convertible?
2: He does.
1: Okay,
2: he does.
1: But who goes, I want the brown one? No, I don't. Hey, I didn't mean that. See, you're all making this weird. I didn't mean it that way.
2: No, we're not.
1: I just said.
2: You're not making it weird. You know why he has it.
1: He wants the brown. I'm saying, who goes, I want the brown one when it comes to the car? Who says, I want the brown guy? You know what I mean? The brown car.
2: Who gets in a lover's quarrel and gets pummeled by a hammer? Okay. That doesn't happen often.
1: Well, listen, I mean, what's going on with Paul Pelosi? 828-240-1059. Yeah. I mean, let's harken back.
5: Yeah. Literally sitting there. Hi. Hey, how you doing?
1: Hey. They're holding hands.
5: What's going on, man?
2: He's got a mounted.
1: He's in underwear.
5: Hi. Drop the hammer.
6: Nope.
7: Hey.
5: What is going on right
6: now? I'm not getting an answer on call. Whoa.
1: Oh!
8: Paul Pelosi needed surgery to repair a skull fracture and serious injuries to his right arm and hands.
1: He has been through the ringer, Jeff. And it's like, so he gets this into this quarrel. Yeah. He doesn't learn. He gets a DUI. Then he goes and he buys another car. By the way, ugliest color for a car. I mean, you want to go beige, you want to go tan. That's fine. Nobody goes, give me the brown one, please. And then takes a brown convertible and goes around town at 86 and says, let's go. We're having a brownout. It's not happening.
2: Yeah, Paul, here's the deal, man. I really got to tell you. You have got to start swiping better on Grindr because... Because
1: you're getting the hell beat out of you, and I don't mean in the good way.
2: No, Paul. Okay.
1: All right,
2: all right, Paul. This what it is, pal. Just
1: swipe left.
2: Swipe. Just work on your swiping. All right.
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0: Times, 105.9 The Mount, Asheville's Classic Rock, the Rizzo and Jeff Show. You're at work. You see your doctor's office call him, but you know what? It's okay. You let them leave a message. You do your day. You work your 7, 8, 9 hours. You get in the car, and you go, "Oh my God, that's right, the doctor,
1: Murray."
2: You might know me.
0: You might know me.
1: Yeah. I helped Michael Jackson take naps. Thanks for coming to my doctor's office. We have a bit of an issue, and I'm in a bit of a pickle here.
0: I'm in another pickle, guys.
1: Yeah.
0: You know, Dr. Murray here.
1: Yeah, Dr. Murray here. You know me.
0: You know me. Yeah. Things happen, you know?
1: Bit of a problem here. I'm on my way in the back of the paddy wagon. Thanks for coming to my office. Guess what? Your dumb fault for coming to my office.
0: I haven't cleaned my tools since Michael.
1: Right.
0: So
1: I haven't cleaned my tools since Neverland.
0: And that's a dirty place. Mm. So, no, seriously, because this happened to people. And it wasn't just a few people. This was 2,400 people. Now,
1: holy crap.
0: I mean, I want you to think about this. You go to Mission. You go to Part D. All right? And, yeah, make the jokes all you want about Mission. But you go wherever, and your doctor's like, got to tell you something here.
3: Yeah, both Providence and Legacy Health confirmed today that the actions of a single anesthesiologist may have been responsible for over 2,400 infectious disease exposures. According to the hospitals, the physician had worked for the Oregon Anesthesiology Group, which both hospitals had contracts with. That physician is no longer employed by the group. Providence says that the exposures may have come from that physician not following their internal infection control practices.
0: Get to it.
3: In a statement to Fox 12, Providence wrote, "The actions of this physician might have put patients at a low risk of exposure to possible infections, including hepatitis B and C and HIV."
0: Now, there's the headline. All right, there's the headline. All right, let me just go back here because I feel like we blew past that puppy. Well, here's the thing. This is 38 seconds in. Hold on, let me just...
3: Infections.
0: Okay, here we go.
3: ...of exposure to possible infections, including hepatitis B and C and HIV.
0: That's really the main crux of this.
2: Well, here's the thing. None of them are good. None of them go away.
0: Ever. Okay. They kill you.
2: Right. So none of them go away. It's not like you hit me with the clap or gonorrhea.
0: I mean, even herb. You can get some. What's that stuff called? A breva for like Rosie.
2: Okay. Well, I think the herb that you're talking about. You know, you can't put a little lip medicine on it. Okay. All right. The one you're discussing. It takes a little bit, but you could get through life. Okay.
0: Yeah.
2: The other ones, you know, they kind of. They have a shelf life.
0: Well, here's the thing. They kind of inhibit your living ability.
2: Yes.
0: So, like, you know, you take some Valtrex, and when you have a breakout, you just kind of, don't do anything for a couple days. But then you get a call from your doctor, and you get...
3: The actions of this physician might have put patients at a low risk of exposure to possible infections, including hepatitis B and C and HIV.
0: Oh, what else?
3: They're notifying approximately 2,200 patients seen at Providence Willamette Falls Medical Center and two patients seen at Providence Portland Medical Center. They go on to say that these patients are receiving a mailed letter and or may get a notification in their My Chart.
0: Oh, so they're going to mail you a letter about the AIDS. Okay.
2: Good.
0: And you know what? If you use your My Chart, you're going to get a My Chart message.
2: Right.
0: And it's going to say, "Dr. Murray."
2: Right.
0: Didn't use his tools and clean them from Neverland. I mean, you know, it's getting real. This is bad.
2: I got to tell you.
0: I mean, I don't know what's going on, Jeff.
2: Let me tell you something. You know, you're 80 years old.
0: Oh, can you imagine?
2: You know, you go out, your big day. You know, I remember being unemployed.
0: You get a scope.
2: When I was unemployed, I waited for the mail. It was just something. It's a part of your day. Mailman comes. You're chatting up about the hot weather.
0: Yep.
2: All right. You sit down. You open up your Duke bill. You know,
0: you cry.

0: usage, you're looking at it, it's painful, then you open up, you know, the other letter, and it lets you know.
1: You wish it was Duke.
0: Yeah. Hey, could you give us a call? You know?
1: And then you get a call, and then they say, you know, what would be, excuse me, you and your wife, Olive, recently came in for a scope.
0: Yeah.
1: It's very possible that you might have HIV and hepatitis B and C. And then you're like, well, can I have the Duke bill instead? Can we have stopped at the Duke bill, please?
0: Let me tell you, if my name's Olive and I'm 80 and, you and have, I get a letter that says I got the herp, I'm going buck wild.
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3: Rumors spreading around in that Texas town about the shack outside the game. You know what I'm talking about. Just let me know if you wanna go to that whole mile on the range. They got a lot of nice girls.

0: World Cup is afoot, and I guess the rest of the world is discovering we're fat. 25.9 The Mountain, Angeles, Classic Rock. The Rizzo and Jeff Show. Jeff, apparently, the rumors of our fatness are greatly underreported because people are coming and they're trying this food and they're getting hooked. I mean, they're just like, they can't stop it. Like, the guy that we're going to talk about is literally ordering $6 meals from Popeye's, yeah. Two chickens, a biscuit, and a fixin', whatever
1: right.
0: It is.
1: Right.
0: So, but the real issue isn't, and this is the proof, the real issue isn't what he's eating and the fact that it's a news story. The real issue is it's a 32-second news story, in and out. For the next 2 minutes, the news people then talk about slaw, okay? Slaw.
1: Nobody generally enjoys slaw.
0: I don't think I've ever met a slaw guy or gal of you.
1: Nobody enjoys slaw. Nobody says slaw me.
0: Right.
1: And nobody, when they go to a KFC, to a Popeyes, whatever, if you go to those, nobody ever asks for the slaw.
0: Here's the thing about Bo. I don't remember having Bo slaw. Like, I always remember just getting what I wanted. Like, I don't know if I turned it down. I just remember saying, I want my Bo Berry biscuit. Like, that's it, Grandma Emma. Bo Berry biscuits, that's it. Do they slaw you?
1: Here's the deal, all right?
0: How do you slaw right?
1: Now listen. Bojangles, they can have the slaw, all right? They got the slaw. But here's the deal. Nobody forces slaw on you.
0: That's the good thing about Bojangles. They don't force slaw. You're absolutely right.
1: All right, nobody forces slaw.
0: I like that.
1: So slaw, unless you're forced on it. I remember there was one, they were doing a meal where they forced the sides on you at like KFC or something. So that's why they suck. They force it on you in the meal.
0: Right.
1: Whereas
0: they make it part of a side when nobody wants that as a side.
1: Right. I don't want to meet the man or woman who specifically says, all right, it's the $20 family meal. Let's go grab
0: slaw.
1: It. Triple slaw.
0: Triple slaw.
1: If you're
0: me.
1: A triple slaw slob, I do not want to know you.
0: You know what? And I'm curious. We have an early crowd. 828-2401-059. As a matter of fact, I know that we have tickets to Brian Adams.
1: We do.
0: We have tickets to Brian Adams. I'm going to go out on a limb. If you are a slaw dude or a slaw gal, all right, if your go-to is slaw, and I'm going to ask you slaw questions, okay? You get tickets to Brian Adams, no questions. Yes, because I'm telling you right now.
1: You know why?
0: Because you have such a sad life.
1: Because Brian Adams is Canadian.
0: And that's a real Canadian thing to do.
1: And Brian Adams.
0: I love slaw.
1: Backstage on his rider.
0: It's slaw.
1: Has buckets of slaw. Brian Adams backstage.
0: He
1: doesn't want anything else. When he goes out and he's singing, just know that belly of his is stuffed to the gills.

0: Cabbage.
1: Brian Adams is made of cabbage and carrots.
2: Well, you've heard the stories about World Cup fans from other countries experiencing our food for the first time and loving it.
3: Yeah, they are loving ranch, okay? Now there's an Australian man who went viral for discovering Popeyes.
2: Not discovering Popeyes.
4: I ate at a restaurant in America called Popeyes. It's the most incredible chicken you've ever seen. So you get two pieces of crunchy fried chicken, a biscuit, chips, and this the most beautiful coleslaw I've ever had in my life. It's like coleslaw, but it's kind of like spicy, like it's got mustard or something in it.
5: They're going to go talk slaw. We just got messages. Stop texting or messaging about slaw.
0: Who is this?
5: Is this Michael or Charles?
0: Charles messaged about slaw.
5: Oh, Charles. I think this might be a Michael. Okay. Michael, is it hello?
6: This is Michael. Good morning.
5: Okay. Michael, are you calling about slaw?
6: I am, man. Slaw is freaking wonderful.
0: Okay, Dad. Do you really love slaw, Mike? When you order the family meal from whether it's Bo, Papa, whatever it may be, do you get slaw as a side?
6: I don't do slaw like from fast food places, but I'll get it in sit-down restaurants that has good slaw. Slaw is one of the healthiest foods in the world for you. You know, cabbage is, it's the healthiest, one of, like, the best.
0: So you don't go, you don't get rogue slaw.
5: You don't go willy-nilly on your slaw.
6: I don't go overboard. Give me two extra sides. But, I think, as a side with some good seafood, a nice crab cake sandwich, some coleslaw.
5: Whoa.
6: I mean, it's good stuff.
5: Well, can I ask you, this is fascinating. Where do you think is the best slaw? You're on death row. You're going to die tomorrow. You have one more time to get slaw. Where are you getting your slaw?
6: Oyster House.
0: Oyster House,
6: Oyster House in West Asheville has great coleslaw, man. Great coleslaw.
0: Wow, that slaw must stand out to you, to the fact that you can.
5: He's on death row.
0: On cue, you're on death row. You committed some heinous crime. You know,
6: give me a 2 dozen raw oysters, a crab cake sandwich, a couple brewskis, and an extra large coleslaw, and I'm good.
0: And you're good.
6: Get the cigarette.
5: And a cigarette.
0: Fire up a smoke stove. Hang on, man.
5: Don't go anywhere. All right. Well, you heard it here first, ladies and gentlemen. I guess this is how we're starting the week. Slaw.
0: We're starting the week back from vacay with impassioned slaw chat.
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0: to tell you. It's 105.9 The Mountain, Nashville's Classic Rock, The Rizzo and Jeff Show. And we've learned a lot this morning, and we're just going to keep on learning because there's something going on in the Orient. And, you know, Jeff, we've often talked about bear issues, bears wanting to eat old people, elder Japanese people. Maybe they have a different taste. I don't know.
1: Well... Here's the thing. They eat very healthy.
0: They do eat healthy.
1: Wanasoshi. They eat the sushi.
0: Teriyaki.
1: They're probably quite delicious. Us, on the other hand.
0: Oh, my God. We taste like Hardee's.
1: Oh, my God. Yes.
0: Oh, yeah.
1: Yes.
0: Yeah.
1: We taste like the closed down Hardee's on Smoky Park Highway. That's what we taste bears.
0: The Culver's cheese curds.
1: Yeah. Bears don't eat us. They attack us here.
0: They want to kill us.
1: There in Japan, they eat them. They're a delectable snack. Japanese food.
0: You know what? And it's true. Maybe it's an honor. So let's say you've lived your life and, you know, you're 80 and you go, you know what? I'm being eaten by a bear. This is an honor. Thank you for making me part of the cycle of life. I actually think it's cute.
1: Yeah.
0: Now, here's the problem with that cycle of life. People have to now carry bear spray in Japan because if they don't carry bear spray, they could probably die.
1: Yeah, well, they will die.
0: Yeah, they'll die.
1: They do die. They die often.
0: It's
1: a regular occurrence to the point where the news barely pays much attention to it anymore. It's just it's just common.
0: It's just a thing.
1: It's a thing.
0: Right, it's a thing. Yeah. It started out on the equivalent of Japanese world news tonight.
1: Yeah.
0: And then it went down to Japanese local news.

0: And now, I think it's just, I don't even think they write about it in the Japanese, you know, Fairview Town Crier.
1: Right.
0: You know, I don't think they write a thing about it.
1: Yeah, that's an acclaimed paper.
0: It's an acclaimed paper, the Town Crier.
1: Yeah.
0: And they won't even write in it.
1: Yeah.
0: So anyway, when these people are carrying bear spray, you say to yourself, what can go wrong? Well, I'll tell you what could go wrong. You could be a Vietnamese man confused.
1: Mm-hmm.
0: You could be saying, oh, my God, is this Vietnam? No. Oh, there's bears. Oh, no. With bear spray. And then it throws the whole post office into some gobbledygook.
1: Quite a tizzy there at the
0: the Vietnamese.
1: JPS.
0: Thank you.
2: A post office employee called the emergency, said something believed to be bear spray was discharged. Authorities say a man discharged bear deterrent spray inside the post office. The incident occurred at a post office. Eight people complained of feeling unwell.
0: Oof, it's a lot.
2: Five of them were taken to hospital.
0: I'll take your time.
2: Two men in their 20s.
0: Mm.
2: Two women in their 20s.
0: Mm.
2: And a woman in their
0: 50s. Is that a flu? Or is that their siren? That's our siren, isn't it?
2: Yeah. Like police believe the person who discharged the bear spray was a man.
0: Oh, wait a minute. Do they believe it was a man or was it a man? Do they not know it's Japan?
1: Here's the deal. All right. You never want to be in a position as a man if they can't figure out if you are
0: a man.
1: If they have to determine that you're a man.
0: That's they got to take a peek.
1: Yeah.
0: They got to determine.
1: Yeah. I mean, there's a lot of things. You can determine I'm fat. You can determine I'm old. You can determine I have gray hair. If you got to determine I'm a man.
0: Right.
1: Yeah.
0: Right. I mean, I'm trying to think. Like, if you look at Jackie Chan, you know that's a man.
1: Some days.
0: Some
1: days, I wonder.
0: As he gets older.
1: Oh, yeah.
0: But, you know, like Joe Coy, the comic, you go, oh, my heavens, who is this? Is this Joe or Joy Coy?
1: Right.
0: You know?
1: Absolutely. So, well, that's the problem. When you're the only fat guy in Japan and you got jigglies up there, you know, then they wonder.
0: Yes, that's true.
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0: We were just talking in the JNN about Kelce / Taylor Swift wedding. And I thought to myself, you know, did they get any good advice? And then I remembered the best advice giver of all advice givings gave them advice, and it's advice to live by. Ladies and gentlemen, picture it. You're laying in bed. Mm. You're trying to be intimate. And you're thinking, oh my gosh, we hit a roadblock. And then you think back to your wedding.
1: You're naked in bed.
0: You're naked in bed, by the way. Mm-hmm. And then you think back to your wedding. And you think back to what Andy Reid said to you.
1: Uh-huh. How to keep a marriage.
0: How to keep a marriage.
1: Steamy.
0: Steamy.
1: Big Red. Big Red has the best advice.
0: Big Red.
1: With how to keep your marriage steamy.
0: Now, okay. should I read it first or play it?
1: Okay, now his...
0: What do you think? Should I read it first or play it?
1: His steamy.
0: It's very, very hot.
1: His steamy comes from the other end. That's how he keeps his marriage steamy from the back end.
0: He's okay. A backdoor steamer.
1: Yeah, so cabbage steams. Yeah, you know what?
0: Yeah.
1: Think about some advice you got at your wedding, and if you've hit a roadblock in the bedroom, this is what you do, folks. Okay.
0: All right. So do I read it or play it?
1: Just play the damn thing.
0: All right. I'll tell you what, ladies and gentlemen, Andy Reid about touching.
2: Yeah. So I know this is out there publicly, but Adam Sandler.
0: And by the way, stop talking about your discussion with him.
2: And he told him to keep kissing. So in its simplest form, that's a good thing. It's hard to argue when you give your wife a kiss. Your wife gives you a kiss. So, and make sure you do it every day, every minute that you have an opportunity to do it. Knock it out.
0: And knock out a kiss. So
2: in a simple, hysterical way, he was phenomenal. He's crazy, but he did a great job in getting them married with a lot of humor. But that part there, I thought, pretty good advice in its simplest form.
3: And he does that.
0: Whoa! Whoa! Now that was Tammy Reid. And if you're wondering exactly what Andy Reid says is the way to keep your marriage filled with hot sex, it's this. All right?
1: Andy
0: says, quote, kiss. Kiss every chance you get.
1: That's a lot.
0: Every chance that you have. Kiss every single day. Whether you're going to bed, going to work, go ahead and kiss her.
1: Yeah.
0: And then I thought, in its simplest form, it's really touching to kiss. I kiss my Tammy as many times a day as I can. It's hard to argue when you give your wife a kiss or your wife gives you a kiss. Reid also said, make sure you kiss every day, every minute. If you have an opportunity to knock out a kiss, give her a kiss.

0: because you won't have any problems.
1: Yeah.
0: What the hell? What's happening in this world?
1: Yeah, I gotta tell you, Andy
0: Reid.
1: The old knock out a kiss and get it out of the way type of thing, right? Knock out that kiss. Get it out of the way. All right, Andy.
0: I mean, and by the way, not for nothing, I do want to, there is an oxygen mask in his ride.
1: Okay.
0: So in case he needs oxygen.
1: Yeah. I got news for you. Maybe it's just me, or so. But I just can't picture Andy Reid
0: knocking out a kiss
1: before he's heading down to Arrowhead, giving his wife a kiss, and then propping her up on the, you know,
0: on the table
1: on the kitchen island, giving her a good one. Don't say it.
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0: so worried yesterday, Jeff.
1: Yeah.
0: Because today's Tuesday, right?
1: Today is Tuesday.
0: Today's Tuesday. Okay, I just want to make sure. Because John didn't call yesterday. John, our first caller, he didn't call yesterday.
1: Well, you got to understand, maybe, you know, it's a long weekend for people, okay?
0: And, yeah, but he gets off Fridays. I don't buy it.
1: You know, and you just, you know, maybe he had an extra day. I don't know. I'm not inside, you know, I'm not hiding in John's closet spying on him.
0: Well, you know what? Yeah. Let's get in John's closet, okay? Right. Let's see what's in John's closet.
1: All right.
0: Okay, maybe that, okay, let's try that again. John's closet.
2: And now we have John reporting for first caller duty Monday for Thursday only. Fridays, he's on strike. He's basically part-time famous. Here's John.
1: John, we're out of your closet now.
0: Yeah, we're out of your closet. It took a minute. Sorry.
3: Hey, what's up? Good morning, guys.
0: Good morning, man. So, where were you yesterday, man? We were a little worried.
3: So the schedule got changed.
0: Hmm.
3: So now it's Monday, Tuesday, Wednesday that I'm working.
0: Oof. Did they cut you a day, or what happened there?
3: They cut some overtime, but it's okay.
0: Yeah.
3: Last week I missed every day because I tried to call in and nobody answered. So
0: well, John, here's a secret. We were on vacation. I know it sounds like that we were here because we do such a good job, but we were on vacation.
1: Yeah.
3: Hey, y'all deserve a vacation.
1: Yeah.
0: Appreciate that.
1: Yeah.
0: Appreciate that. It means a lot. So,
3: you want to know what's going on in the world of John's?
0: Yeah, we do. We kind of do. We want to know.
3: All right. So, knowing that it's going to be soon that we shut everything down, I do have another job. That's a good thing.
0: Oh, congratulations.
1: Yeah,
0: that's good news.
1: Yeah.
3: John is also moving.
0: Oh no.
1: John, where are you moving to?
3: I'm heading down to Bowden. I want to be closer to work and closer to home.
0: Wait, where?
3: I'm heading down the mountain.
1: Down the mountain. John goes down the mountain. Yeah.
0: All right. So does John down the mountain? Does he still get 105.9 The Mountain, Nashville's classic rock?
3: Now listen, I don't get it on the radio station, but I can listen through the app.
0: Oh, okay. Well, that's good. And do you know that we have a podcast? It gets tens of thousands of downloads a week. It's crazy. So you should check it out if you ever miss it, you know?
3: I've got the podcast as well.
1: That's important.
0: That's
1: John.
0: Good, John. Yeah. All right, so you're good. All right, so then now how far of a move is this for you? Because if you're coming down the mountain and you got this job, I mean, this is a big move for you. I mean, this is not a small move.
3: No, it's about an hour and 20 minutes away. It's a very easy navigation move, so it's not going to be rough. Went and checked out the place yesterday. Had two of the kids with me. They absolutely loved the new house.
0: So they liked it.
1: That's good.
0: That's all that matters.
3: It's a big deal for all of us because they've never been out of Buncombe County, and I've been all over the place and can't wait to be back home.
0: Well, it's going to be an adventure. Well, I mean, right, John,
1: when you move, do you have buddies that help you move?
0: Yeah.
1: Do you do it all by your lonesome? You know, how does John make his move?
0: John has to have a truck.
1: Yeah.
3: I've had buddies help me and everything else, but this one's going to be a little different. I'm not going to have as much help, but I will have the help.
0: Okay, when you say as much, do you mean did somebody, like, you know, kind of just say, I don't care about you anymore? Like, that's mean.
3: No, I guess it's just the timing.
0: Yeah, everyone says timing. Yeah. Well, you know what? I mean, when are you moving, John? Because, you know, we got to make sure, you know, maybe we'll have a little party or something. I don't know. Maybe we'll go to Panda or something, get some coffee.
3: So, It will be around August time frame, about mid-August, 14, 15, something like that.
1: Mid-aug, huh?
0: Mid-aug. It's a mid-aug move.
1: John's pulling a mid-aug.

0: move.
1: Yeah, it should be nice and cool. Mid-August. No. Yeah. Good timing.
0: Good timing,
1: that's why,
0: John.
1: That's why you're not hearing from any of your buddies. 100-degree heat moving, yeah. John, down the mountain. Yeah.
0: Forget the mid-August move.
1: Yeah, yeah. Good one, John.
0: John, listen, are you, I'm glad you're happy. Are you going to be able to give us a call as much, or what's up?
2: This is where it works out perfectly. I will be working the same shift.
0: Oh.
2: And so I'll still be able to call y'all when on my way home. So
0: that's great. That's fantastic, John. I'm so happy about that.
2: I can't get away from you guys.
1: Yeah, that's all right. That's it. And John, I just want to put it out there. Don't ask me to help you move because I'm not going to do it. Okay, I'm letting you know ahead of time. All right, we're not that close. All right.
0: I don't do mid-aug.
1: Yeah, we don't do mid-aug much. We hide in mid-aug inside. All right.
2: You guys are good. Much love to you. I've been listening to y'all for about, 3 years now?
1: Yeah, about that, so yeah.
2: I can't get away from the radio station that I love.
0: Well, wow. we appreciate Thank that, you. Man. And let me tell you something. 3 years and hopefully another 10. So we love you, John, and we're going to talk to you real soon. You know what, man? That really got me in the feels.
1: Yeah,
0: did that get you in the feels? Was that just me?
1: Well,
0: that seemed like a really, really nice, you know, John in the feels.
1: Here's the thing. I wanted to just set him up ahead of time, okay, and just let him know, do not come to us.
0: I know.
1: To help you move in mid-aug, all right?
0: Well, the thing is, here's it. Fat people don't
1: fat
0: move.
1: Fat people hide in the
0: mid-aug.
1: Air conditioner in mid-aug.
0: Do you know do you know when Rizzo and Jeff move? January.
1: We always,
0: all right,
1: whenever
0: we always move.
1: We got here in like February.
0: We did.
1: Right?
0: We pack in January and we drive slowly in February.
1: We take our time. We lumber.
0: That's how we lumber. That's how we move. We are lumbering men.
1: Yeah. You're by your lonesome there, Johnny boy. All right.
0: Have fun at your new job down the mountain. No, we love you, man.

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We always like to keep an eye out for our elders. That's something that we take pride in, Jeff. You know, the elder community, they seem to relate to you. They stop you. Now, see, it's weird. Yeah. I get these youngins. They stop me in the angle. I had yesterday, I'll talk about it later, but I was buying ramen noodles, and this guy gives me a fist bump, and he's like, Rez, what's up, man? I friggin' love you guys. So I get that. Jeff, they get, to, oh.

0: Jeff, I can't believe it.
1: Well,
0: it's you.
1: I told you yesterday that generally everybody that comes up to me wants to give me all of their
2: ailments.
1: Their ailments. I know more about the ailments of people that are just walking around your local supermarket than most should.
2: Why are you ailment guy?
1: Do they say?
2: I don't know. It's probably our voices first.
1: Yeah.
2: And then we are on social media a lot, so people do know what we look like. But I wonder if they just come up to you, they hear your voice, and they go, oh, my gosh, this is somebody I can relate to.
1: Yeah. And I guess I carry myself like a senior.
2: you really do.
1: Yeah.
2: And this is a shame because, we try to be open-minded, and this is something I find egregious. The way that, property companies are treating seniors nowadays are just egregious. Jeff, what if, and I already know the answer, what if somebody said to you, Jeff, no air conditioners for you?
1: That's just not going to happen in life. I'm sorry to tell you.
2: Right.
1: It's just,
2: I'll set the place on fire.
1: I have, the air conditioner for the whole house, and then I have my stand-up air conditioner.
2: I know, we both bought them.
1: I have a stand-up air conditioner that I have in my bedroom, and I got to tell you, five o'clock, I turn that puppy on when I begin to settle
2: at
1: 5P. It goes on every day. And then I lay down and I set it on 66.
2: I want it so bad.
1: High in 66. And let me tell you, it's like sleeping in a hotel every night. Because when you go to the hotel, you fire up the cold. Oh, yeah. Yep. Sometimes if I'm feeling frisky, I'll put it on at 4, close the door, let it cool off, and then head in.
2: Oh, my.
1: It's paradise.
2: Oh,
1: And it saves you money because you don't have to run the big one if you don't want
2: it. Well, that's true. Yeah. I mean, and so, let's just say that you lived in a trailer. A lot of people do. There are a lot of different trailer parks around here. What if your trailer park said, look, you can't have air conditioners in your windows, and you are a 65 and over community. A lot of people are on oxygen. You're going to hear from a guy who's dying, and they just keep going out there asking why these people can't breathe.
1: Yeah, well,
2: I mean, it seems to be obvious.
1: Yeah, well, look, you got a lot of rooks that you're putting out.
2: Put rooks out on the field.
1: And news is just fading away. So the big story.
2: They don't even do news on the 4th of July anymore.
1: The trailer park with the no air story. You get this, David.
2: Here it is.
1: Yeah.
3: Not everybody can escape this heat. Some South Bend residents are being told they can't even use a window air conditioner in their own home. Countryside Village Mobile Home Park bans them. And on a day like today, that ban can be dangerous. 16 News Now iTeam reporter Caroline Clapp first broke this story last summer. She now has a closer look at one man living in that park and the health risks he's facing. Caroline, tell us about this guy's health issues.
2: Okay, first off,
1: okay.
2: If you open up your newscast by saying clap.
1: All right.
2: Clap. Tell us about this man's health issues.
1: Yeah, nobody wants to clap showing up anywhere. But you got to understand in this situation, seniors are going to the ER from
2: this
1: mobile
2: dying.
1: Home park. Okay.
2: They're choking. It's awful.
4: Yeah, George, his name is Charles Hicks. He ended up in the emergency room yesterday saying it was too hot inside his trailer and he could not breathe. He is back home today, but he wishes he could reinstall that window AC unit.
5: By the end of the week, am I still going to be here?
4: Charles
2: oh my God.
4: Hicks told me he's not sure he can survive the heat without proper air conditioning.
2: He's talking about dying by the end of the week. This is bad news.
1: At least he's got his timeline all laid out.
2: It's a mobile park.
4: He owns his mobile home.
2: Oh, good.
4: But the land it sits on belongs to Countryside Village.
5: It seems like they're just saying, well, we don't care about your life. I've been through at least four property management companies, and none of them were like the people that are here right now.
4: Last summer, Countryside Village has been enforcing its ban on window AC units. That's why Hicks' unit sits on the ramp leading up to his home. He says the portable unit he owns does not do a very good job of keeping him

0: Cool.
1: Just so we're clear, the portable unit is a fan and one of those things that you see. You would know what it is, Jeff, that you see on TV. What is that thing where it says it makes your whole room, it's 60 degrees. It's that thing where mm-hmm. the hot air comes in and the cold air goes out.
2: It's a crock of crap. It's like the, as seen on TV stuff.
1: Yeah.
2: And you got to like fill it with water.
1: Yeah, he's
2: and
1: got like two of them.
2: I know. He's got them fired up all thanks to Ron Popeil. Ron Popeil got him to buy him.
1: He rooked him too.
0: He also needs an oxygen tank to breathe.
3: The cooler it is in here, it's a lot easier for me to breathe.
0: Senator Needzgodsky is married to South Bend Common Councilwoman Sheila Needzgodsky.
4: What message are you sending to our seniors here? Sorry, you just have to languish. You just have to suffer through the heat when we know that they're one of the most vulnerable populations that are susceptible to heat stroke.
1: Jesus!
2: You have to languish.
1: This is awful.
2: You must languish.
1: You must languish.
2: You have to languish. That's
1: this
2: right.
1: This is a senator's wife.
2: Right.
1: So the message that the senator believes that this is sending is...
0: Senator Needzgodsky is married to South Bend Common Councilwoman Sheila Needzgodsky.
4: What message are you sending to our seniors here? Sorry, you just have to languish. You just have to suffer through the heat. When we know that they're one of the most vulnerable populations that are susceptible to heat stroke.
2: That's what they're telling
4: you. Languish.
2: Yeah, they
4: Sorry,
2: want you,
4: you
2: to
4: just have to languish.
2: You're languishing.
1: You
4: just have to languish.
2: You have seniors that are sitting there on their couch with these fans from Ron Popeil. From the set it and forget it guy, and literally, they're telling you.
1: They're languishing.
2: He's literally sitting there and saying, I'm not going to make the weekend. I won't make it to Saturday.
1: Because
4: sorry, you just have to languish.
2: Because I'm languishing. Wow.
1: Sorry, man.
2: I don't care what they say. I'm firing up the air conditioner, buddy. Forget it.
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0: don't know what the hell Jeff's trying to do. 25.9 The Mountain, Nashville's Classic Rock, The Rizzo and Jeff Show. Honestly, Jeff usually finds interesting things, especially as it pertains to cruise news. He loves cruise news.
1: It's been quiet on the cruise news front.
0: I haven't seen a story.
1: Yeah.
0: So it's been quiet. So then you head over to ANN. For those of you who don't know, that's the Asian News Network. Now, usually there's something going on in the ANN. There is this morning. However, I have no idea what this story's about. So I'm going to play it for you. Maybe you can hear it. Tell me what you think this story's about.
1: Sure.
0: This is about a Japanese man in a bathhouse.
1: Something's happening with a Japanese man. And maybe you can put the pieces of this puzzle together.
0: Look, if you can put it together, 828-240-1059. You know, Brian Adams tickets up for grabs. They're pretty good. By the way, the incomparable Neil Giraldo. Also co-headlining with Joan Jett.
1: And it's in Greenville, so easy ride.
0: Yes, yes. Anyway, here is the Asian news. All I know, Japanese, bathhouse, that's it.
2: A 46-year-old man has been arrested for allegedly pulling out the wire above the large public bath. The suspect, Tadashi Ono, who claims to be unemployed from Takatsuki City, Osaka Prefecture, is suspected of impeding the operations of the accommodation facility by pulling out the hot water from the large public bath for men at Yudokoro Yureshi no Onsen in Saga Prefecture on the 2nd. Facility had previously consulted the police about a wire being pulled out of the large public bath. The police took the suspect out of the bath voluntarily and questioned him, who admitted to the charges. The police are investigating the incident and other matters.
0: What the hell's that about?
1: So I would assume what it sounds like.
0: What is this?
1: All right, I'm going to tell you what I think it is.
0: Okay, tell me.
1: This feels like a Japanese hot man bath that goes on here, okay?
0: All right.
1: So just a bunch of Japanese men in a bath.
0: In a bathtub.
1: In a large bathtub.
0: It does sound like a large bath.
1: And they're calling it, you know, some kind of lodging facility. Mm. I think we understand what's happening here.
0: Right, it's a three-hour lodge.
1: It's a Japanese man-on-man situation that's going on, and this Masaki Ono fellow either doesn't like a bunch of a pile of wet Japanese men.
0: He's part of it, like, isn't
1: or,
0: he?
1: Or he's hanging out and he's playing a prank on the boys.
0: Okay.
1: But it sounds like when he pulls this plug, if I'm getting it correctly, that it drains the hot water from this Japanese man bath.
0: But how can you drain hot water from a Japanese man bath and keep it cold?
1: Well, I think all the water leaves, so all the Japanese men
0: are
1: in this hot man bath.
0: With
1: okay,
0: no
1: in
0: water
1: Japan.
0: On top?
1: Well, they are in the water, but this silly Masaki Ono fellow, who's the real prankster of the gang, decides that he wants to pull the plug on it, which in turn empties the water out, and then there's just wet Japanese, middle-aged wet Japanese men.
0: Men.
1: If

0: not older, that are just standing there without the water, bewildered and bewildered, wondering what's happening. I was enjoying my hot Japanese man bath. And now I have no water.
1: So there's a hot Japanese man bath happening. That's what you think. All right. I guess let me just.
2: A 46-year-old man has been arrested for allegedly pulling out the wire above the large public bath. The suspect, Tadashi Ono, who claims to be unemployed from Takatsuki City, Osaka Prefecture, is suspected of impeding the operations of the accommodation facility by pulling out the hot water from the large public bath for men at Yudokoro Yureshi no Onsen in Saga Prefecture on the 2nd. Facility had previously consulted the police about a wire being pulled out of the large public bath. The police took the suspect out of the bath voluntarily and questioned him, who admitted to the charges. The police are investigating the incident and other matters.
1: Okay.
0: So that's what it is. So he's a disgruntled employee? Is that what it is? That he doesn't like the man bath?
1: No, I got it. Here's the thing. He was in the man bath. Mm. It said in the middle of the story. They kind of raised pants.
2: Takatsuki City, Osaka Prefecture, is suspected of impeding the operations of the accommodation facility by pulling out the hot water from the large public bath for men at Yudokoro Yureshi no Onsen in Saga Prefecture on the 2nd. Facility had previously consulted the police.
1: So basically, they said he was in it. So anyway, this is what I think. This is a man. He was in the man bath. Mm-hmm. He was in the bathhouse.
0: Yeah, he was.
1: Yep.
0: Obviously, he was there.
1: He was in the bathhouse. And you know what? Japanese bathhouses are very special places. They have...
0: Are they?
1: They are. Oh. They are. You know, you have the hot water, then you have the cold water. You don't have to worry about shrinkage.
0: Right.
1: And then...
0: It's like everybody wears the same uniform.
1: Right. It's the same thing.
0: Right.
1: But there was a... You know, there's lights.
0: Uh-huh.
1: And that's what... So he was pulling the lights. So what I think happened was maybe there was a picture taken. He was standing on or over a light in the man bath, and I believe that maybe there was a picture taken from an angle that lit up an area that maybe wasn't that flattering.
0: Okay.
1: So I think what they did was then they said, well, I want this picture, the rest of his buddies in the bathtub. And he was like, well, then I'm taking out all the lights. Takes out all the lights. Everybody gets, you know, upset. He drains the bath. It's now chilly. Everyone's just shivering and hugging each other, just trying to, like, stay warm, you know, like a wet seal. And I think that's what happened.
0: Wow. That was an in-depth look into the world of Japanese man baths and how this caper has been solved here. I think we got it all figured out.
1: Look at that.
0: Yeah. Well
3: done. From I-26 delays to Merriman madness, they're right there with you. 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
1: You know where you never have to worry about the lights being pulled out from under you? The Flat Rock Playhouse. You know why? Because the lights are always shining on the stars on the stage. And the Flat Rock Playhouse has something great coming up. The 30th anniversary of Rent is here. It is so exciting, and tickets are selling fast. And if you don't believe us, I can't say it enough. I mean, this theater is selling tickets because of how good their performances are. Local people, you know, building, director, they are acting in the State Theater of North Carolina, Jeff. And guess what? The best part is it really, truly is kind of something different to do in the air conditioning in the summer.
0: July 24th, it all kicks off the 30th anniversary Rent, the musical, one of the

0: 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Walking up's fine. 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So it's imperative that you go on to the website and you grab your tickets there and let the amazing people of Flat Rock entertain you.
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0: I know you've been worried. I know you've been scared. But we're here to tell you that we have answers. It's 105.9 The Mountain, Nashville's Classic Rock, the Rizzo and Jeff Show. Jeff, yesterday something happened.
1: Yeah, there was, I could feel it in the city that there was a fear of this person missing. And people were scared.
0: Not only were people scared, it wasn't, I mean, she was the main, was also some other lady who didn't show up, but that didn't matter. I knew the glumness of the city was absolutely felt. The rain clouds were over us as we waited. And at 11 o'clock, there was no Whoopi Goldberg.
1: No, there was not. No.
0: And, you know, I got to be honest with you, Jeff. This Whoopi Goldberg character, she happens to be, we found her. She's in Italy. She's on this very wealthy Tuscan vacation. And, you know, she was trapped by a volcano.
1: Yeah. Whoopi was missing. Whoopi was missing from the View yesterday. And the world was scared. And now we know that Whoopi was trapped. And it was it was volcanic
0: eruption
1: that really has her trapped. Yes.
0: Yeah, Goldberg. Here's a little bit from Goldberg.

0: They're going to try to explain a little bit about the, you know, other lady, Anna Navarro. She was missing too. But, you know, did anyone really?
1: Anna Navarro
0: added some sun. But see the glum? I can see the glumness you see outside right now as you drive, okay? Yeah. That's going to lift once you find out that the whoopster's okay.
2: I think my story just takes the cake. Volcano ate my homework.
3: Whoopi Goldberg might just have one of the best excuses for not showing up to work. The View co-host was missing from the show's July 6th broadcast, causing Joy Behar to fill in despite having the day off.
4: You may be asking, why am I here on a Monday?
0: No, I don't think anyone's asking that.
1: Wait, hang on. Why? Does Joy take off on Mondays?
0: I think the old ones each get a day. So I think, like, Whoopi gets a Friday. Behar gets Monday.
1: Does she? Okay.
0: Yeah, and I think in the middle of the week, I think Sonny
1: Hostin.
0: Sonny gets a day.
1: Sonny's always there. I don't know.
0: Well, you know, listen, 828-240-1059, you know, View fans, we're waiting for you.
1: Anna Navarro is always on CNN. Maybe she had a late nighter with Wolf, you know?
0: She was probably eating at the restaurant next to...
3: And in a video message, the Sister Act star explains that following her 4th of July vacation in Sicily, she was unable to leave due to volcanic activity.
2: Mount Etna.
0: Now, before we go any further.
1: First off, wasn't she the one talking like months ago how she has to work because she needs the money?
0: She needs the money.
1: You're vacationing in Sicily.
0: In Sicily. And by the way, she's staying on this, like, this Tuscan villa.
1: Right.
0: Okay, where it's probably $25,000 a night, okay? It's beautiful. She's right at the bottom of a volcano. God forbid it's, you know, keeps going off. That would be a shame. But nonetheless, you know, they're saying, you know, what is, and you'll hear this.
3: She was unable to leave due to volcanic activity.
2: Mount Etna, who is one of our active volcanoes here in Italy.
1: That one means of ours?
0: One of ours.
1: So she must
0: she
1: own a house.
0: She owns a house.
1: You whoopee. You
0: son of a gun.
1: Yeah.
0: And they called you a Sister Act star.
1: She
0: Let me tell you something.
1: Literally just talking months ago about having to work because she needs the money. Yep. I wouldn't be here if I didn't need the money, she said.
0: $20 million a year? And by the way, residuals from all of her movies.
1: Yeah.
0: She's Dolores Van Cartier.
1: Okay.
0: All right. She is Ted Danson's lover in, you know, Made in America.
1: Oh, she delivered it to Danson.
0: Oh, Ted Danson, I think, was the one that got away from her. You went, I mean, in a different time. But, you know, I got to tell you, she is pretty wealthy because she's also a citizen of an honorary citizen of the country, but also this town.
1: Lovely.
2: Decided to go off today. We have spent most of the day trying to get back to the United States, and all of the airports are closed here.
0: Now, when she says we've spent most of the day trying to get back, I want to make it very clear. Where she's at has one airport. Otherwise, you'd have to drive to Naples. The one airport is an airstrip for Gulfstreams and private planes.
1: Yeah, well.
0: So that's a Whoopi plane. That's a private plane. So Whoopi needs her plane money. She needs her Tuscan money. Right? So there's a lot going on here.
1: Yeah. So, you know, Sicily's busiest airport is the Catania Airport. So I don't know how busy it really is at the end of the day.
0: Is Whoopi flying out of the Catania on what? On Delta? On Lufthansa?
1: Yeah, I would assume that she's probably not taking Delta and making a connection in Atlanta. Yeah, I'd assume that's not the case.
0: Yeah, I mean, just looking at some of the, you know, responses here. Boy, I hope it happens to be like Pompeii and Whoopi Goldberg's frozen in time for 3,000 years.
1: Wow.
0: That's quite a comment.
1: Yeah, not bad.
0: That's a bold claim.
1: Yeah.
0: That's a bold claim.
1: Yeah. Yeah.
0: My goodness gracious. How about this? Whoopi Goldberg, she's so fat, plug her in the top and the hole of the volcano.
1: Somebody text in.
0: Whoa!
1: Somebody text in.
0: Oh, God.
1: They said, let's pray for another eruption.
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4: Partly sunny, very warm and humid in the coming days with that ever-present chance of hit-and-miss showers and thunderstorms in our afternoons and evenings. That includes today, highs generally in the mid-80s. After an evening storms tonight, we're looking at partly cloudy skies, lows in the mid to upper 60s. And then Wednesday, Thursday, both highs in the mid to upper 80s with hit-and-miss showers and thunderstorms remaining possible. Look for a similar weather pattern into the weekend with highs dipping back into the mid-80s. That's your 7 weather forecast. I'm meteorologist Dan Bickford.
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0: between a mother and a daughter is special. That love oftentimes leads people to do things that are a little crazy sometimes. What do I mean? Well, here on 105.9 The Mountain, Nashville's Classic Rock and the Rizzo and Jeff Show, we oftentimes run into situations that are, well, a little bit silly. And we have a mother, and a grandmother, who has her daughter's kids. She's watching them. Problem is, Jeff, she's decided she wants them.
1: Yeah.
0: Yeah.
1: Okay.
0: Yeah, she so what happens here?
1: Okay. What a decision to make.
0: Yeah, she wants them. Yeah. Yep. There's no reason. It's not the court. She wants them.
1: Yeah. That's it.
0: That's it.
1: Yeah. I'll just take these.
0: I'm going to take the kids now.
1: Last donut? Mine.
0: Right.
1: You know?
0: Yeah. Now, well, speaking of last donut. The headline is, I just want to make sure I get this right here, because this, to me, is I believe it's something about eating legs like chicken. Here we go. A woman bit her daughter's leg, and a chunk came out like it was, quote, fried chicken. Okay? The lady was biting into her daughter's leg because, quote,

0: She wanted her children. Now, how bad did she want her children? This bad. Like, bad. Now, they're on top of each other. They're fighting. It's getting crazy.
1: Y'all help us grab the door.
2: Please, please.
0: She's grabbing her hair.
3: Don't hit her, Otzi.
0: They're like, don't hit her, please.
4: Go ahead and hit it.
5: I'll put a bullet right between your eyes.
4: Go ahead and hit me. Go ahead.
0: I'll put a bullet between your eyes. She is on top of her. She's screaming bloody murder. That scream, just so you know, I mean, just that scream, okay, alone, that scream it's awful. She took a chunk of human, is it meat? Are we meat?
6: I would assume that we're some kind of meat, yeah.
0: Right?
6: Yeah, and look, this is a large woman. This is a really large woman. This is a large woman, and she is gnawing, like, literally, like, she got the Tuesday 10-piece bucket, okay?
0: Yeah.
6: From the colonel.
0: Yeah.
6: She has got her chomped down, and she's just going, please let me go. And the woman, it's like, you know, they were out of whatever was at the barbecue, and she decided that she wanted this little morsel.
0: Well, it's funny. It's like she went to a work party. And guess what? The brisket was she got there late. No more brisket. So she had a few appetizers. And she goes home. And she goes, you know what? I want these children. Now, probably.
6: I mean, she has latched on okay. to her leg.
0: Okay.
6: They're pulling her off. Her neighbors can't get her off.
0: Her jaw. Jowls are open so wide. Jeff, I don't know how she did it. And she bit her leg and took a piece of it out and started chewing it before spitting it out and saying, I will put a bullet in your head.
6: I mean, is this a new way for the large to attack? I have never seen
0: the large bite.
6: The large bite. This is it. I hope
0: this
6: doesn't become a trend, all right? Because you deliver Fat Boy to somebody.
0: Mm.
6: Imagine having to go to the hospital because a chunk of your body is missing from a large.
0: They ate it.
6: Right.
0: How did you get that? Well, the fat guy ate it.
6: Yeah.
0: Can you imagine?
6: What happened to you? She ate me.
0: Yeah.
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2: All right, a 15-year-old T.C. Robertson High School student is recovering. We can't even go to cookout now after being shot outside of a cookout
1: in Hendersonville
2: last week. This happened around 11:30. Officers with the Hendersonville Police Department responded to the cookout on Chimney Rock Road after reports of shots being fired. A 15-year-old was shot, but he had left the scene and was taken to Mission Hospital before law enforcement arrived. The grandmother says...
1: Is he doing okay?
2: The grandmother says, yeah. Okay. The grandmother says that he was standing in the back of a pickup truck with his friends when they heard gunfire.
1: Come on!
2: He was struck in the chest before he could duck down.
1: What?
2: She said the teenager's friends initially began taking him to the hospital, but he was later transported by ambulance to Mission, and he is in stable condition. So,
1: Who is doing this?
2: Well, they don't. That's what they're investigating. So they're just firing off in Henderson.
1: But what grade? And that's so crazy because my Aunt Linda lives there, and I always think about that as like the nice, safe. They had water during Helene. Everything was good over there. And the weird thing
2: is, they get everything.
1: They get everything.
2: That's what somebody was like.
1: They had the last Burger King with chicken fries, bro.
2: We did the video yesterday about Seven Brew that was on the Facebook, and then people were like, yep. Hendersonville's getting one too. And I wrote underneath, Hendersonville gets everything.
1: Hendersonville gets sheets.
2: Right.
1: All right. Hendersonville gets everything.
2: Right.
1: All right. But the point is that I said to myself, and I did, I heard this yesterday.
3: 15-year-old T.C. Robertson student is recovering after being shot outside a Hendersonville fast food restaurant. I spoke with the teen's grandmother this afternoon.
1: Listen to this.
3: Her grandson was simply in the wrong place at the wrong time. Just before 11:30 p.m. on July 1st, Hendersonville police rushed to cookout after reports of shots fired. Stacy Shaw says her grandson was standing in the back of a pickup truck with friends. They heard the shots, and before he could duck down, her grandson was hit in the chest. Shaw says his friends initially started taking him to the hospital. He was later transported by ambulance to Mission Hospital. Shaw says her message is simple, put the guns down.
4: Not just my grandson, but other people in the community that has been shot, killed for, just kids having guns that shouldn't have guns.
1: Okay, timeout. First off, this is the nice cookout, by the way, with the rotating sign. So again, Hendersonville gets a rotating sign. But anyway, why are we... What grade are you in? 9th? 10th grade? This is absurd.
2: 15? Yeah, like 10th grade.
1: That's what I'm saying. This is absurd.
2: Yeah. What? We're spraying bullets in Hendo?
1: Well, that's the thing.

0: And you know, I look, every once in a while I go to Hendo because I just want to feel like somebody. So I drive down, I drive past the courthouse.
1: Go to Golden Corral.
0: Golden Corral, absolutely. Then, you know, I go down there, I go and pass the police station, and right next to the police station is the courthouse. They got everything on lock and key. You can't run, you know, you run a stop sign, they're going to get you. You do something, they're going to get you. And it's like, then we got kids shooting kids. It's like, where is this? Is this a gang thing? Do we have, you know what it is? Do we have, like, the Hendo hoods? Like, think about it. And then they're fighting the Bunkum Bad Boys. So you got the Hendo hoods and the Bunkum Bad Boys, and they're doing drive-bys?
1: Well, they're all tough, but I got to tell you, none of them guys want to meet the Van Buren boys, okay?
0: No, they do not.
1: If you're making this tour like you seem to do, you just drive, I guess.
0: I do.
1: Try to avoid the Rutherford County Courthouse, okay?
0: Oh, but you know what? I have to go there to get some papers.
1: Good. You'll leave with bed bugs.
0: Oh, good.
1: The Rutherford County Courthouse will remain closed through today after concerns about possible bed bugs.
0: In court? How do you get bugs in court?
1: Prompted county officials to close the building for inspection and treatment. The courthouse was closed as a precaution while licensed pet control professionals inspected and treated the building. How in the hell does a courthouse? I would guess people coming in there that might have them would bring them.
0: And what? They'd go on the floor? They don't survive on the floor.
1: So of course, I've never been to the Rutherford County Courthouse. Is it carpeted? Are the chairs fabric?
0: Look, I don't know anyone at the Rutherford County Courthouse. This is not a statement about anyone there, but this is what I envision in my brain. In the chambers, there's beds. And maybe, somebody needs a favor. And maybe, just maybe, whether it's a male or a female judge, you go back to chambers, you have a little chit-chat, little wine, take a little nap, get back up, go to court, resume your day. I'm going to tell you, Jeff.
1: Yeah.
0: And then somebody brings them. See, they bring them. They can only be on the bed. So there's beds in the Rutherford County. So basically what they've now admitted is that there's beds in chambers and offices.
1: Well, a man named Barry Harden was trying to pay a probation-related fee for a friend before a deadline. And then he discovered the courthouse was closed, so his friend is going to get violated on the probation because of it.
0: Really?
1: Yeah.
0: Well, you know what? I have Barry, actually. Yeah. I really do.
1: Oh, okay.
0: Here's a little Barry for you.
2: He's going to be violated if it ain't paid by today. So I don't know, you know, what's going to happen with that.
3: For some, Monday's courthouse.
0: By the way, he got violated.
1: He got violated.
0: It was awful.
1: Oh, boy. All right. So, you know, people are going to love this, okay? You know, President Trump is...
0: Oh, God.
1: President Trump is...
0: Here we go. Half the people are screaming, half the people are... Here we go.
1: You know, working on the ballroom. But also now he has a new thing that he's going to be putting at the White House, okay?
0: Really?
1: He's adding a helipad. Trump is building a permanent helipad at the White House.
0: I love it. Where?
1: He confirmed yesterday that the circular construction on the South Lawn will be a Marine One landing spot. The helipad is being built because the latest version of the president's helicopter is reportedly more likely to burn grass than the previous one.
0: Why?
1: So
0: who knows that?
1: This is just the latest renovation to the White House, demolishing the East Wing,
0: knocking it down,
1: building
0: like
1: a ballroom, and paving over the Rose Garden.
0: All right, I really think this is a non-political statement. I just think he wants his name on the, I think he envisions the White House, this is terrible to say, but like as just like a Trump hotel. And I really think it's going to be a gold gaudy thing.
1: It already
0: says
1: is.
0: I know, that's what I'm saying. So it says Trump on it.
1: Well,
0: and then it's going to be like the Trump ballroom. But what he's going to do, like he built this arch, right? Like by the reflecting pool. He's going to build monuments. Like, and he tried to put his name on the Kennedy Center. The guy was assassinated.
1: Well, here's the thing.
0: I mean, come on. What are you doing?
1: He can't get the construction building mode out of his head, you know?
0: Why? He's not. not. Look, I get that you're a builder, bro.
1: Right. Well, I get the ballroom, I kind of get. Okay?
0: I get that too.
1: I think most people can get it.

0: It's one that we can't worry about a ballroom.
1: Well,
0: there.
1: A ballroom too. You think about it. He'll be gone in a year and a half. That'll be there for two years, whatever it is. That'll be there for decades. You can host heads of state. I get that.
0: It looks better. They had them in tents out in the backyard and stuff, so it looks a little better. So that's something that I guess that even people, you know, there's people that don't like him, of course, and that will get angry about. They'll get angry about anything. That I get. Now, you know, he's. Who knows what's coming, bro? Barack Obama had a basketball court.
1: He was playing with his buddies. I know.
0: And he
1: smoked Newports, and everyone was so mad about that. And it's like, who cares? I mean, I thought that was kind of cool, but I will say this.
0: Was it Jimmy Carter? Was it him that got the in-ground pool?
1: Jimmy got the in-ground pool.
0: Jimmy Carter popping his top, you know?
1: Jimmy loved. First off, if you're a peanut farmer, you pop your top. Because guess what? You got a farmer's tan, and you got a six-pack. And Jimmy Carter had a six-pack. Did you ever see him without a shirt on in the 70s?
0: I really haven't Googled. No. It was Gerald Ford. Gerald Ford got the pool.
1: Well, you don't want to see Gerald Ford with his shirt off. That's why Betty Ford created the clinic. She was an alcoholic.
0: Well, they used to have an indoor pool in the early 70s, but Richard Nixon removed it because nobody wanted to see him with his top on. Tricky Dick didn't want to see his top off.
1: All right.
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1: Oh, Curtis High Tech, ladies and gentlemen. That is a place that you can go with your shirt on or off to drop off your car and get good, honest work. I'd say put your shirt on. I mean, why wouldn't you be able to go with your shirt off? Think about it.
0: Probably put my shirt on.
1: I mean, I'd put it on, but I bet you could say, hey, my shirt's off. I just got to run. Here's the keys.
0: Well, they're so busy, they might not even, you know.
1: They might not even notice. And you know what? That's because at Curtis High Tech, okay, right there at 1670 Tunnel Road, they believe in honest, good work, service you can actually trust, and they've been there for 30 plus years because they're doing it the right way. No haggling, no upselling, no, you know, oh, is my car fixed? No. Fix the dang car. No BS. Stop adding stuff. Just fix my wobbly wheels.
0: Yeah, look, just some of the latest testimonials about it from Lori, who said the professional team at Curtis High Tech told the truth about the service my car needed. They took my car at the scheduled time and finished working on it a little earlier than expected. Susan said, these folks are on a tight ship. They're always pleasant, always helpful. And when you have an appointment, that means something. I'm very grateful that I found them. Yeah. Yeah, that's what people are saying about Curtis High Tech, okay? And we've been telling you for months now, we all worry when something goes wrong with the car. We do. And you see the check engine light and things of that nature. And in your head, you're trying to figure out your finances, right? It's $1 million to live here in Asheville. 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Don't worry. Curtis High Tech, they got your back. Not going to haggle you. Not going to upsell you. My mom just called me yesterday. She went to a mechanic. He said, well, you also need a serpentine.
1: And she's like, no, her car works fine. Just
0: fix this. Okay. Right. They've been doing it for over 30 years, doing it the right way. Voted and won best of Asheville, best of WNC, and best of Carfax multiple years in a row. That's Curtis High Tech, folks.
1: Yeah, and they always have room for you. So check them out. You know, you can give them a call, 298-1428, 298-1428, or 1670 Tunnel Road. Just exit 55 right off of I-40. Everyone knows how to get there, honestly. And then if you want to, text them, 298-1420. Just say, hey, Brittany will respond. She will say, how can we help you? I can set up an appointment. You know, you can pay. You can do all that. You don't even have to speak to anyone if you're busy.
0: Drop the Rizzo and Jeff sent me. That always helps.
1: Oh, okay? You know what?
0: Right.
1: You're right.
0: You're right.
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9: All right, taking a look at traffic as we get moving along this morning. It is early, so nothing too out of the ordinary, just some of your commute times. Fletcher from the airport on your way into Asheville. No delays. You're looking at 23 minutes coming in. From Candler, give yourself about 17 minutes. And if you're making the drive in to Asheville from Weaverville, give yourself 14 minutes.
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10: Partly sunny, very warm and humid in the coming days with that ever-present chance of hit-and-miss showers and thunderstorms in our afternoons and evenings. That includes today, highs generally in the mid-80s. After an evening storms tonight, we're looking at partly cloudy skies, lows in the mid to upper 60s. And then Wednesday, Thursday, both highs in the mid to upper 80s with hit-and-miss showers and thunderstorms remaining possible. Look for a similar weather pattern into the weekend with highs dipping back into the mid-80s. That's your 7 weather forecast. I'm meteorologist Dan Bickford.
7: 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Rise up. Ridgeway Jeffer here to make it weirder. 105.9 The Mountain.

0: You know, I'm a little sad this morning. It's 105.9 The Mount, Nashville's Classic Rock. It's the Rizzo and Jeff Show.
1: Yeah, what's got you so glum there, Captain?
0: Jeff, I've kept a secret for a couple months, even from you, because I, you know...
1: I feel like you told me this before.
0: I mentioned it once very quickly because I didn't want to make a thing. I thought it would end. I go and get coffee, Jeff gets in here. I go get coffee to make sure we have coffee for the morning. We've been doing it for 3 years. There is this lady in a blue Hyundai. That's all I'll say. There's plenty of blue Hyundais out there. Happens to be the person who is always second in line at said Dunkin'. I'm always first. It started off just her pulling behind me. And really, every day, she says something really mean and hurtful and honks the horn or gives me the finger. Like she said...
1: Is it every day, one or two times a week?
0: No,
1: or whenever she's there and you're there?
0: It's whenever she's there and I'm there, obviously. Okay. I mean, sometimes, you know, she's late or whatever. She gets there at 4, whatever. But I'm there. And again, today, perfect example. Sweet old lady worked at the one Dunkin'. I love her to death. She's usually the weekend one. The lady pulls up in her Hyundai. And for some reason, she just gives me this glare. And as she drives around. She goes, "I hope you fall on your fat face." And I'm like, and wow. Then literally gives me the finger. Or every day she'll honk and be like, "What's up, fat boy?" Or she'll say something
1: nice.
0: She'll be like, "Nice car, loser." Like, right. I'm like, what the hell is happening today?
1: Well, listen, she has got, I'm going to tell you what's going on here, okay?
0: I don't know what's happening. This is the guy, listen, if I'm lying, I won't name the specific Dunkin' because I don't want to get anybody in trouble because it's not them. But I promise you, this blue Hyundai lady is for real. And I think if she's up at this time, Jeff, that she's got to be, either, she's not doing radio, she's not doing TV. Well, maybe she is. Or, you know, she's a healthcare worker. So I've been trying to figure out what's going on.
1: Well, she probably doesn't like getting up that early to go to work to her job. So you are kind of her release to get out her anger and frustration.
0: You think I'm her release?
1: So she picks on you. It's that, or she has, you're viral somewhere and you don't know it. You see what I'm saying? Like, she's got you in some circles, viral somewhere, and she's got you pegged. And
0: pegged about what? I'm not a bad guy.
1: Well, she sees you there, and then she tries to come up with funny things to holler at you, records them, and then posts them, and you probably don't even know. Yeah.
0: Maybe, you know, because the only time I've ever responded, 828-240-1059, our phones, I think, are back working. If you'd like to give us a call, I appreciate it. I just had to reset them. Basically, Jeff, I really, and you think if I'm viral somewhere, well, you know what? The one time she said something, I was like, yeah, up yours. And, you know, but it was a little more.
1: Yeah.
0: A little more not nice than up yours, but...
1: You gave her an up yours?
0: I did give her an up yours once, and then I gave her... What she said to me, I then said back.
1: Yeah, okay. Well, she's in a Hyundai, so...
0: She's in a blue Hyundai, okay. And I gotta tell you, I don't know what's happening.
1: Okay.
0: Or maybe this is them. Hello, who's this?
2: Hey, morning, fellas. I just wanted to tell you, I think you met my wife.
0: Yeah. Did I meet your wife?
1: Yeah.
2: Just word of wisdom before I go.

0: Let's talk more music.
1: Your wife, yeah, she's not the extra large. She's the Elantra large.
2: She's the Elantra. Yeah. She's in the she's in the double Sonata, the Hyundai van. Yeah. I look, I'm being honest with you guys. I have no... I can't fathom why this is happening to me. Yeah, Jeff, I'm being bullied.
1: Did you cut her off? Did you say something? You talk too damn much to everybody.
2: But here's the thing. No. I pull up to the speaker.
1: Mm-hmm.
2: Mobile order for his own, Jeff.
1: Right.
2: Lady goes, you know, come on. And by the way, speaking of which, I think it's there's some cahootsing because the Duncan lady, the one, used to be really nice with me. I even gave her like a $20 Christmas gift, like that, all the managers.
1: Mm-hmm.
2: Now, okay, when she rolls up, the attitudes change.
1: Mm-hmm.
2: And I'm thinking that she's got something. She's running some things. There are things happening at this particular Duncan.
1: Yeah.
2: And I'm being bullied. I'm a victim of bullying, and I don't know how to deal with it.
1: Is she in? What is she in? Is it a Tucson? Is it like a Tucson tank?
2: You know what? I'd have to look at it because it's a newer Hyundai. So let me pull up the Hyundai variations. Is it Hyundai?
1: Yeah, it is. Yeah.
2: Let's see. Hi.
1: I'm sorry this is happening to you.
2: No, it's okay, I guess.
1: I do laugh a little about it.
2: I know. You know? Hyundai cars. Let's just go to
1: you got the Elantra, the Sonata.
2: It's not the Venue.
1: The Kona, which you can get in electric, by the way.
2: Ooh.
1: The new Kona. Tucson, the and
2: Ionic
1: then you got the
2: Q,
1: Santa
2: it's
1: Fe.
2: Not the, it's not the Ionic Q.
1: The Palisade. That's the premium.
2: Wait a minute.
1: You would notice the Palisade.
2: You know what? I have a friend, the Bambine's friend, Leo, and they the family. They have one of them. They are sweet. Now this one. This is it. It's the Elantra SEL Sport front wheel drive 4-door sedan. But the crazy part, it's a 2-door sedan.
1: Oh, boy.
2: It's a sporty version.
1: That's
2: what this is. Because I'm looking at the Hyundai programs. And, I got to tell you, not my cup of tea, but now that I know that I'm being, and here, I can tell by the back is inverted. That's how I can tell.
1: Really?
2: The back is inverted.
1: A large woman in a two-door.
2: Hello?
3: What's going on, guys? It's David Hoyt.
2: Oh, David Hoyt, who's bullying me?
3: Well, you know, Riz, it's probably your persona.
1: Oh, jeez.
2: What does that mean, David Hoyt?
1: Does that mean that some large woman in a 2-door Hyundai should be calling him fat boy? Is that nice?
2: And F-bombing
1: me? Why? What's the persona at 3:45, 4 o'clock in the morning?
3: Well, if you're a bad boy like you are, you know, it probably just kind of radiates like a glow.
1: Yeah.
3: You know? And you just attract people like that.
2: You know what? I didn't even think about me being the bad boy that I am.
1: You are, he is.
2: I'm known locally and colloquially as the bad boy.
1: Yeah, yeah. Mm.
2: David, that's brilliant. Thank you.
3: That's probably what it was.
2: David, that's exactly what it was. I'm a bad boy.
1: Yeah, he is. He's, you know, he's all tatted up. Bad. He's, you know.
2: What's that?
3: Bad boy, bad boy. What you gonna do?
1: Yeah.
2: David Hoyt.
1: Yeah.
2: You know what? People like David Hoyt don't get bullied, but they call grown men and say they're bad boys on the radio.
1: Yeah.
2: And here I am trying to entertain.
1: Yeah.
2: And for what?
1: I don't know.
2: A fat boy and a middle finger?
1: That's it, Chunkosaurus.
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2: Drizzo and Jeff here, and listen, sometimes a good classic never goes out of style, and that's how it goes at Bojangles. 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
1: 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Don't heckle.

0: problem, okay? 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

0: 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The Rizzo and Jeff Show. I would like to apologize to the man I met in the supermarket yesterday. It was one of those chance encounters, and Jeff, people come up to us all the time, and that's fine. This guy, I mean, he had to be, no older than like 26, you know, his hat was backwards and he rolls up. He's walking down the aisle and I have my hands full, and I'll get to that in a minute. But I have my hands full with, you know, just food for me for the next couple days. And he goes, Rizzo, friggin' love you guys, man. Pounds. I'm like, okay, pound, that's nice. And then I look and I go, oh my gosh, I'm dropping stuff. I'm dropping my ramen. I'm dropping my dino nuggets. And I turn around to the guy and I say, I apologize. You know, I should have probably got a cart, but, you know, I'm usually not like this disoriented. I just happened to just be grabbing. I thought I was getting one thing, whatever. So he said it was fine. And, you know, we got to just chatting about, you know, ramen and stuff like that. And he actually seemed really focused on my food. And I was like, what's going on here?
1: Well, look.
0: And I was telling you about it, and you were like being weird.
1: Well, when you told me this story, and you said, no, this is not the case. But I'm going to tell you that people will tell you that you do, okay?
0: That I do what?
1: You eat like a child, okay?
0: And no, I do not.
1: Now, hang on. Now, I want you to run down 828-240-1059.
0: Oh, come on, dude.
1: I want you to help prove my point. Joining the show, we have tickets to Bryan Adams. Does Rizzo eat like a child? Now, I want you to run down the list of the things that you have in your hand. And this is his, folks, let me tell you, I've lived with him before.
0: For many years.
1: This is his daily intake of things. He sticks to a certain amount of items. And they are all food that a 12-year-old boy would eat, okay?
0: Okay, that's not true.
1: And you eat.

0: eat like a child. Go ahead. What did you have in your hand?
1: Okay.
0: That's why this kid was looking at you.
1: Okay. No, he was looking at me because I think he was like awestruck.
0: Okay.
1: What I think it was.
0: I'm sure that was it.
1: It's true. But here it is. Okay. And I have the receipt from Ingles. And shout out to my friends, Ingles on 74. That's my Ingles.
0: This is a yes or no game. Does he eat like a child or doesn't he?
1: Why would I? Okay. You know what I had? I'll tell you what I freaking had. I had yellow mustard, pickles, ramen, the mac and cheese cups, Dino Nuggets with Dino Meals because they have banging brownies, okay? I had juice boxes because I'm diabetic. I love juicy juice boxes, okay? I had Chips Ahoy, okay? I had poppable chips with mustard, okay? M&M yogurt packets, okay? And gummy popsicles. That's what I had.
0: Folks,
1: what?
0: 828-240-1059. I want you. Now, he tells me that this is a normal occurrence. This is what adults will go into the market and buy. I am telling you, you stopped your palate of food at like 11. And from 11 on to now, you have been eating like a boy, little boy.
1: Oh, really? Does a little boy have a delicious filet mignon burnt?
0: Okay, well, even worse. Yes, children do that. Yes. Okay, and you don't eat that often, but this is your daily. Okay?
1: Yeah, this is on the daily.
0: Derek will tell you. Okay. I'm telling you.
1: And listen, before, you know what? We should do, you know what? Forget the Hyundai thing. We're going to do this for listener court.
0: Okay.
1: All right, so hang on. We got Derek here. Derek, what's going on, my friend?
2: What's happening? How are y'all doing all right this morning?
1: Yeah, doing all right.
2: You got to grow up with the food choices there a little bit. Sounds like an 11-year-old was allowed to go into the store and buy groceries.
1: Oh, come on. An 11-year-old buying groceries?
2: Dino Nuggets?
1: Derek, before you start saying anything.
0: It's ridiculous, Derek.
1: No, before you start saying anything, what's wrong with Dino Nuggets? Go ahead. Tell me.
2: Well, any nuggets. Who eats chicken nuggets as an adult?
1: I do. And by the way, I eat chicken patties, too.
0: Yeah.
2: Yeah, I don't do chicken patties either. Anything pressed together, I don't want.
1: Oh, so what am I supposed to do? Make a smorgasbord every day?
0: You know, the people working they're working there. They're working there at the Ingles, probably thinking, oh, he's getting all this stuff for his boy, and it's for him, Derek. It's ridiculous.
2: He's getting it all for the kids in the neighborhood. That's what they think.
0: Yeah, that's what they're thinking. God. He's some kind of weird Scouts of America leader.
1: That's great. Thanks, Derek. And you know what? I think we have another Derek here.
0: Curtis
1: here. But here's the thing. I will say this, and you know what? Baby Ann just texted me. I totally forgot. I eat Uncrustables. You knew that.
0: You eat Uncrustables,
1: I eat nonstop Uncrustables.
0: I know.
1: Because Uncrustables are a great sandwich in a compact dairy. Now, go ahead. What do you got, my friend Curtis?
3: Rizzo, I'll have to agree with Jeff. My grandson's 3 years old, and that's what his diet
0: is. That's his diet.
3: Uncrustables. Macaroni and cheese. And do you still wear a diaper?
0: Yeah, right.
1: Listen,
0: he's
1: man,
0: not there yet.
1: I'm not in a diaper, but what is babyish about mac and cheese? Everyone loves mac and cheese.
0: Oh, come on.
3: It's true. Everybody does love.
1: Oh man. Hey, I'm sorry about that. I lost you here. Hey, who's this?
0: James.
1: James, what's up, James?
4: James. Nothing in your diet says that you're trying to be better at being a diabetic. What are you doing, man?
1: Nothing in my diet. Nothing in my diet says I'm trying to be a better diabetic. Absolutely. Well, wait a minute. Let me tell you something. I'll tell you what I got here that's good for diabetics. Okay. Dino Nuggets, all white meat chicken. They have great brownies. Okay.
0: They're shaped like dinosaurs.
1: You can buy
0: them
1: in a bag. You can get chicken patties, all white meat chicken. Juice boxes, juicy juice, 100% real juice. Okay, poppables and M&M's yogurt. M&M is yogurt with a little bit of M&M's. What's that going to do to me, huh? And then gummy popsicles.
4: The sugar, the carbs, everything. Where's the produce at?
1: Okay, I'll eat some dried fruit, I guess.
0: Come on, fire up a zucchini. I mean, what's going on here, man? James, hang on, buddy.
1: Hang on here. Do we take or do we? Yeah, let's take one more.
0: Shannon,
1: what's up, man? What's going on, man?
5: What's happening, fellas?
1: Well, actually, I was just trying to tell a story, and now Jeff turned this into something. So now I am going to go to listener court with this. But what's up, man?
6: It sounds more like a pot.

0: head menu.
1: That's it. That's it. It's a junkie menu.
2: A junkie menu. Okay. Let me ask you something. You tell me you don't like pickles. You don't like pickles?
1: No. Well.
0: Oh, I love pickles, but I'm a pothead, so you made me hungry.
2: So ramen, well, that is a little bit of a pothead. Oh, instant mac and cheese. Have you had the Dino Nuggets?
0: I have Dino Nuggets in my fridge.
2: There it is. This is a grown man.
1: Shannon firing up hitting up his Dino Nuggets. All right.
0: That's right, man.
2: Look at that. You know what? That's a good stuff.
1: Shannon, we got your info from yesterday, buddy.
2: We're going to give you a call back if you win. Listen, I'm done with it. Okay. Let's do this. I would like to actually give an honest-to-goodness case, okay, that this is not only an adult food.
1: Okay.
2: But what I eat and why it's good for a diabetic.
1: Okay, so we'll take this to listener court coming up.
2: You turn this into something it shouldn't have been.
1: Does Rizzo eat like an 11-year-old boy is what listener court will be. And if you join in on listener court, of course, we have tickets to see Bryan Adams. We'll qualify you for him, all right?
2: But do not judge.
1: Mac and cheese cups.
2: Do not judge until you hear my size.
1: All right.
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7: All right, we are moving along this morning. A little volume on 26, a lot of usual stuff. But Arden Asheville, you're looking at 21 minutes. Driving in from Canton, no delays. 22 minutes. And if you're driving in to Asheville from good old Clyde, no delays, give yourself 27 minutes.
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8: Partly sunny, very warm and humid in the coming days with that ever-present chance of hit-and-miss showers and thunderstorms in our afternoons and evenings. That includes today, highs generally in the mid-80s. After an evening storms tonight, we're looking at partly cloudy skies, lows in the mid to upper 60s. And then Wednesday, Thursday, both highs in the mid to upper 80s with hit-and-miss showers and thunderstorms remaining possible. Look for a similar weather pattern into the weekend with highs dipping back in to the mid-80s. That's your 7 weather forecast. I'm meteorologist Dan Bickford.
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0: friggin' macaroni and cheese, all this crap. It's 105.9 The Mountain, Nashville's classic rock, the Zone Jeff Show. I'm actually a little annoyed. So coming up, we're going to be doing listener court, okay? We are supposed to do a listener court that I thought would have been pretty good. That's okay. Jeff decided that a quick topic that I wanted to just chat about, fist bumping a guy, had to be something more than it was. Jeff, you seem to think, what, I eat like a Gerber baby?
1: Here's the deal. Rizzo, and I want you to prove to him that maybe it's time to open up your palate a little bit. He says he doesn't. I think that he does. 828-240-1059. It's going to be listener court. And if you participate in listener court, we'll qualify you to see Brian Adams. Does Rizzo eat like an 11-year-old boy? Can you just run down a few of the things of your purchase the Ingles?
0: I'll give a more comprehensive list when we do listener court, but I'll read a couple of things. How about macaroni and cheese cups, Chips Ahoy, by the way, 1,000 chips, delicious, Dino Nuggets, and M&M yogurt.
1: That's just a little bit of it. And this is
0: I'm sorry, am I not allowed to eat?
1: Does Rizzo eat like an 11-year-old boy? He says he doesn't. I say he does. And we just want your opinion on it. Maybe we can help open his eyes here a little bit and say, you know what? Maybe get a cookbook.
0: I'll tell you what. If I lose, I will go and find some kind of thing to bake or whatever you
1: find,
0: do.
1: Find some kind of thing to bake.
0: Or what is it?
1: Right.
0: What's the deal? You bake or cook.
1: Okay. All right. You're gonna make a meal.
0: I'll make a meal.
1: Okay. All right.
2: 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You're the judge and jury who will walk out a winner. 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

0: That's right. Baja Blast. I don't care. It's whatever. All right, Hot Pockets. 25.9 The Mountain, Nashville's Classic Rock, the Rizzo and Jeff Show. I didn't bring anything to listener court. This is Jeff's. Basically, you're saying I eat like a baby, and I don't. So I guess this is all you, Captain.
1: It's time for Listener Court. Rizzo and Jeff have a problem, and you try to solve it. 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
2: Asheville, surrounding areas, I need your help here, okay? This is important to get Rizzo to on. He can be bullheaded sometimes. So 828-240-1059 is the number to join Listener Court, all right? And I'm trying to prove a point, and I need your help doing this, okay? We have Bryan Adams tickets if you join in on Listener Court, okay? Rizzo eats like a 12-year-old boy. And when he had run down some of the lists, he was talking about how he met somebody at Ingles, and he literally met like a teen boy, okay? And the guy that he met, the young man that he met, was looking in his hand, saying to himself, is this guy getting these childish things for himself, okay? Here's the deal, and he'll run down some of the lists, but I'll kind of give you an idea in knowing him, okay? And I do know him. First off, he loves the sodas, but especially the Mountain Dew Baja Blast. All right, I'll let that one slide on you, okay? You can have that. But this is a guy who will eat things like Sour Patch Kids, okay? Or he'll eat Oreos. He'll run them down like a sleeve of Oreos. Frozen pizzas, okay?
0: Oh, yeah.
2: We're talking any kind of, like, fruit snacks, things like that. And he'll run down the list, and then you decide.

0: and I want you to hear it, and then I want you to call, and I want you to explain to him, and he doesn't believe that this is the case. I mean, a Dino Nuggets. He'll run them down. He doesn't think that he eats, okay, like a 12-year-old boy when he does, and I want you to prove to him, I need your help today, I want you to prove to him that you need to open up your palate a little bit, yet eat like a child, okay?
1: Well, I'll tell you what, this is why you're wrong.
2: Listener court on the Rizzo and Jeff Show. One of them's got a problem, and the other one tries to solve it. You're the judge and jury who will walk out a winner. 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
1: Everyone on the phone, please stay there. I'll be quick because I don't really need to defend this. So yesterday, yeah, a kid gave me a fist bump. I thought it was cool. What was I buying? At the time he fist bumped me, I had me some spicy beef ramen. Okay? But really, he's right. Has anyone ever said or heard of Tyson Chicken? Well, Tyson Chicken makes Dino Nuggets. 29-ounce Dino Nuggets, $6.77. 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Kraft mac and cheese instant, 4 cups. Instant mac and cheese. It's an instant. Who wants to cook mac and cheese in the pot? All right. Not only that, how about some pre-made delicious Lunchables?
0: Lunchables?
1: Lunchables. The pepperoni pizza Lunchables,
0: the
1: bro.
0: The pepperoni pizza one.
1: Yes.
0: Oh, my God.
1: What about Capri Sun?
0: Gamer boy? Capri Sun?
1: You don't love Capri Sun?
0: No.
1: Okay, first off, not only that, yes, I do juice boxes. Yes, I do pickles, yellow mustard, ramen. I do Chips Ahoy. 1,000 Chips, delicious, by the way, delicious. We also do, chips with mustard, M&M yogurt, gummy popsicles, and my two favorites, a lunch like no other, a Hot Pocket, and a fruit pack.
0: It's literally like somebody's packing your lunch. You know, for summer camp. Literally, that's what it's like. Okay?
1: Well, you could say that. 828-240-1059. I got something to tell you people, all right? It's not my fault that you don't know how to eat.
0: Does Rizzo eat like a 12-year-old?
1: Okay. Hell no!

0: Yeah, thanks, Steve Miller. Trizzo and Jeff. I'm really upset, actually. I'm not going to lie. I'm really upset. It's 105.9 The Mountain, Nashville's Classic Rock, Trizzo and Jeff Show. This was not supposed to be the show today. I had a lot of great stuff lined up. But anyway, if you're just tuning in, it's Listener Court. Jeff apparently thinks I eat like a child. I don't. It's pretty simple. I eat like a human being. Somebody texted in, and it might be Fist Bump Guy. Did you get an answer on this?
1: No, I didn't get an answer yet, but somebody saw you in the market buying at least 15 cups of ramen.
0: I did, because they were 60 cents.
1: 15 cups of ramen?
0: Yes, they were 60 cents, and I usually buy like 15 to 20 at a time.
1: Run down just a few things on your list. 828-240-1059. Does Rizzo eat like a 12-year-old boy? He doesn't think he does. I think he does. That is Listener Court, and we want to see what you think.
0: So, again, Capri Sun, that's a nice snack, nice drink. How about this? Mustard, pickles, all right? Mac and cheese, instant cups. Tyson, ladies and gentlemen, Dino Nuggets. They also have great brownies. How about this? Juice boxes. I'm diabetic. I need some juice when my sugar goes low. Chips with mustard. M&M yogurt. Gummy popsicles. And probably my favorite lunch. Hot Pockets with a little bit of a fruit pack.
1: Well, Charles wrote into the Facebook and he said, Rizzo, I got your back. Tell Jeff you're eating like a king.
0: Amen, baby. I'm eating like a king. Now let's go to Sydney. Then Steve, Melvin, you guys. And again, tickets for Brian Adams. Sydney, thank you for waiting. How are you?
2: I'm doing just fine.
0: Good. So what do you think here?
2: I have four boys, and two of them are 11.
0: Okay.
2: My snack drawer and my fridge and my freezer all look exactly like what Rizzo is describing.
0: Okay.
3: I told you.
0: Is it really like that, or is it just because, like, it's you're a good mom and there's delicious meals that you can eat? What's wrong with the meals? What should I be eating?
2: They eat a couple bites of their meals that I make, don't get me wrong, but they're always like, I'm not hungry. And then in between meals, they're reaching for a Bomb Pop.
0: Yes.
2: They're reaching for the fruit snacks.
0: Goldfish.
1: It's an underdeveloped palate, okay, when you're young.
0: Well, do they have fruit roll-ups?
2: We have natural fruit leather because dye allergies.
0: And you know what? It's exactly the point that I'm trying to make. You know, hang on for one second.
1: That says
0: 828-240-1059.
1: The person texts back and said, yes, that was me. Gave a fist bump and said, love the show.
0: Yes,
1: at the market.
0: I told you this happened. People think I'm making this crap up.
1: Yeah.
0: I told you that happened. That's a fist bump guy.
1: Yeah, yeah.
0: Oh, my God. All right. So, go to Steve. That's great. Steve, what's up, man?
4: What's up, fellas? How are y'all doing today?
0: Good.
1: I don't know. You want Rizzo to pack your lunch?
4: Let me tell you something. When Rizzo dies, they're going to put him in a time capsule because all the processed crap he eats is going to make him last forever.
0: Yeah. Oh, so you think I'm going to be preserved like a McDonald's burger?
4: Yeah, I mean, you eat like a daggum kid, a 12-year-old kid.
1: He eats
4: point blank.
1: He eats like he's pulling up, a chair or something, or he's sitting on the floor and he's watching Saved by the Bell. You know, that's what it feels like.
4: Well, I mean, right. And I mean, Rizzo, when you don't get what you want at supper time, do you pitch a fit like a 12-year-old too?
0: You know what I do? I say, I'm a grown man. I love you, baby hands. I am going to make ramen, or I'm going to make a Tony's pizza, or I'm going to go get some Hot Pockets, I love Tony's pizza, or I'm going to go make some chicken patties, because I'm a grown man, and I can make my own dinner.
1: Yeah.
0: Because sometimes she tries to cook carrots and stuff. I don't want no parts of that crap.
4: Yeah, you got to eat that stuff, Rizzo. You got to teach your boy how to eat right.
0: Well,
4: I mean, your boy's going to outgrow you.
1: Yeah.
0: Well, that's true. I mean, he's
4: hit by that. Dad, I don't want the processed stuff.
1: Yeah, well, I got news for you. He'll outgrow him on the vertical, not the horizontal. All right, thanks.
4: Yeah.
1: All right, thanks, buddy.
0: Yeah, thanks, Steve. All right, Melvin, what do you got here? Hello.
5: Hey, guys.
0: Hey.

0: Good morning, gentlemen.
1: So what's going on, Melvin?
0: Hey, I've personally met you guys three times, and this is a compliment. This isn't being negative. Rizzo looks like he's 12 years old. My dad stayed young looking all his life.
2: Oh, okay. Well,
1: so what you're saying is that my food choices make me look, feel, and give me the energy of a young man. Okay, Melvin.
2: Right,
1: I appreciate that, Melvin.
2: That was a question, Melvin.
1: That was a question, we appreciate your attempt. Now, here's the thing. We need one more vote.
2: Okay.
1: 828-240-1059. Does a grown man who loves Uncrustables...
2: I forgot about Uncrustables.
1: What do you mean you forgot about them? I used to eat them, and I call them Uncrusties. Yeah. And when I go get my Uncrusties at Walmart, they're a great deal. So, Uncrustables, gummy popsicles, Hot Pockets, juice boxes, chips, Dino Nuggets, Tyson, by the way. Tyson makes great chicken. Instant mac and cheese, ramen, pickles, mustard, you name it. Goldfish.
2: Oh, my Lord.
1: You don't love Goldfish?
2: Oh, my God. Does Rizzo eat like a 12-year-old boy? Can you please tell him he eats like a 12-year-old, okay?
1: All right.
3: You are the judge and jury. You decide who's right and who's wrong. 828-240-1059.
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6: Partly sunny, very warm and humid in the coming days with that ever-present chance of hit-and-miss showers and thunderstorms in our afternoons and evenings. That includes today, highs generally in the mid-80s. After an evening storms tonight, we're looking at partly cloudy skies, lows in the mid to upper 60s. And then Wednesday, Thursday, both highs in the mid to upper 80s with hit-and-miss showers and thunderstorms remaining possible. Look for a similar weather pattern into the weekend with highs dipping back into the mid-80s. That's your 7 weather forecast. I'm meteorologist Dan Bickford.
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0: I really want to move on, so this is what I'm going to do. I appreciate, you know, all the people who've called and everyone that's on hold. We'll allow Jeff get your number and we'll qualify you. But just want to get to a couple of texts, wrap up listener court. If you're just tuning in, it's Do I Eat Like a Child? I believe the answer is no, just because I like a little bit of ramen, just because I like a little bit of, you know, I don't know, dino nuggets and Uncrustables and all that stuff, Hot Pockets. Interestingly, it all started with a conversation. The conversation was, there's this kid who came up, gave me a fist bump, and I felt embarrassed because I was buying all this ramen.
1: Yeah, Rizzo has the palate of a 12-year-old boy. Dino nuggets, macaroni and cheese.
0: Instant
1: macaroni and cheese, fruit snacks.
0: Yep.
1: The what's the one? The Uncrustables.
0: Oh, Uncrusties. They're the best.
1: Also, the Lunchables where you make the pizza. Oh,
0: first off, pepperoni pizza, and it comes with a Butterfinger bar, dude. Gummy popsicles. Come on, man. Hot Pockets.
1: Yeah, so we had listener court, and I wanted people to let Rizzo know that you do eat like a 12-year-old. Most agreed. A woman called and said, that sounds like the cabinet. I have 4 teenage boys, and it sounds like the cabinet that we have, our cupboard. And then finally, somebody texts in here with a picture.
0: Oh, and by the way, I just want to thank the people who wrote in the Facebook that said, you know what, Rizzo, that sounds like a delicious meal. So I love you too, Mike. Go ahead.
1: And Charles wrote in as well. So people were firing from all cylinders, social media, texts, on the phone. Somebody said, I'd rather eat this. And they sent a picture of an MRE, which is a meal ready to eat for an individual. For warfighters. It's warfighter recommended, warfighter tested, and warfighter approved. U.S. government property, commercial resale is unlawful. It is chili and macaroni, and it is an MRE that you eat when in a war. And they'd rather have that than while having... what you lined up there for.
0: So they would rather sit at a dining table on the front lines of Iran and have a meal than sit down with some Uncrusties, some Hot Pockets, some pickles, some mustard, some ramen, some mac and cheese, some dino nuggets, and a juice box. And Chips Ahoy.
1: They'd rather be hanging out there catching a tan in the Strait of Hormuz, which is what they're all doing anyway. There's not much going on. Catching a tan and eating one of these MREs.
0: Wow.
1: Then having what you dialed up at the Ingles, okay? Over there on the east side.
0: Well, you know what? I still mean it. That kid I fist pounded, thank you. Thank you so much. And thank you for not judging me.
1: Okay.
0: All right. Ladies and gentlemen, this is over, okay?
2: Well, we didn't think we'd be battling about that this morning, but we were. And if you missed any of Listener Court, you can get it on the podcast anywhere podcasts are found by searching Rizzo and Jeff Show.

0: I want to speak to Gen X. It's 105.9 The Mountain, Nashville's Classic Rock, the Rizzo and Jeff Show, because I know some of you born 60s, 70s, early 80s, you had some weird parents, hippies, potheads, whatever the case is.
1: Yeah, I was on, when is it? So Gen X was 65 to 80, so I was 81.
0: You are like the slitherest of them. Yeah. You don't have one millennial bone in your body.
1: No.
0: You don't.
1: No.
0: It's really bad.
1: I am.
0: You're not a millennial.
1: I'm more Gen X than anything else.
0: Of course. Yeah. Yes. You're more, I'm 1965.
1: You think I'm late 60s?
0: I think you're late 60s, yeah.
1: Okay. So, I'm an LBJ kind of guy.
0: You are jumbo.
1: Okay.
0: All right? And look that up if you don't know why. So here's the situation. Look, I have some audio that I would like to play. And I know that there was somebody named Sun. I know that there was somebody named Moon. Who is the weirdest person you've ever met? The name that just stuck with you. Like, for me, I've had a couple, but Benton Forrest Wilson is mine. Mm-hmm. Do you have anyone, like, didn't you have Camel Chit?
1: I did. Yeah, me and him battled. He was like the smartest kid, and I beat him on a test one time.
0: Did you really?
1: And Shale was his name, and I beat him one time, but, you know, I'm trying to think, yeah.
0: See, because this is your generation, Jeff, because like I said, I mean, the only reason I remember Benton is because he would speak like a weirdo.
1: Okay.
0: I think he works at NASA now, but he's like, hello, my name is Benton Forrest Wilson. So you'd be like, why are you talking like this, Benton? Now he's at MIT.
1: Oh, is he?
0: Oh, my God, yeah, he teaches at MIT. He's a genius.
1: Okay.
0: He makes like $5 million a year. Yeah, that's him. But, yeah.
1: That stings.
0: Yeah, it does. Okay. You know, I wish that we were buddies.
1: Yeah.
0: I do. I miss them. But anyway, the reason we're talking about this is because we have a woman. She has a very interesting name, and maybe it'll jog your memory.
1: Well, I ask you this, and you hear this name, okay? She's your doctor, or you're looking for a doctor.
0: Oh.
1: And this woman is very accomplished, very smart, beautiful, intelligent.
0: She is.
1: Not what you would picture, you know, when you heard this name. But if you saw this on your list of providers, you know, are you choosing her when you try to make your decision of what your primary care doctor is
0: going to
1: be?
0: I'm going to the endocrinologist.
1: Uh-huh.
0: I got to go to the neurologist. And I see Doctor.
2: This is a woman named Marijuana Pepsi Jackson. Sorry, correction. Dr. Marijuana Pepsi Jackson. And yes, that is...
0: Do you like Dr. Marijuana Pepsi Jackson? Are you going... Right, before we play the rest...

0: Listen.
1: Are you going with Dr. Marijuana Pepsi Jackson?
0: Your daughter goes through medical school.
1: Oh, my heavens.
0: Okay. She goes through medical school. She does all the right things.
1: Give her some respect.
0: It's very hard. She makes it. She graduates. Clinicals. The whole crap. You know, everything that goes with it.
1: It's
0: a real drag. It's hard work, and it takes dedication. Yet you, from the get-go, set her up to
1: be a stoner loser.
0: And she's not.
1: Right, she's not.
0: So, yeah.
1: Right. But Marijuana Pepsi Jackson?
0: And you're going to hear in this story that she has other siblings, and, yet she got the short straw.
1: Well, it's actually funny because it's like, oh, and her other siblings, and you think, oh, okay, it's LSD and crackhead.
0: No.
1: Oh, no. No, no.
2: Pepsi Jackson. Sorry, correction. Dr. Marijuana Pepsi Jackson. And yes, that is her real name, and her life story is even more crazy than her name. Marijuana was born in 1972 to Aaron and Maggie Jackson, who chose her name, and at 9 years old, she said she realized just how weird her name was. She also had two sisters who are named, you'll never guess this, Kimberly and Robin.
1: What?
0: Kimberly and Robin? She's got kids. She's got Kim and Robin.
1: Yo, wait. So you got Marijuana Pepsi Jackson. That's your name. You're a doctor. And you're Dr. Marijuana Pepsi Jackson. You have that on your medical license. Okay, that is your name. You get pulled over, and then you have siblings named
2: Kimberly and Robin.
1: Kimberly and Robin?
0: She has a PhD, okay? She is extremely intelligent. She's been to several colleges, okay? Right. Why? Right. Why? She endured, I'm sure, many hardships in her life.
1: Mercilessly.
0: With the name Marijuana Pepsi Jackson. And you
1: I mean,
0: name
1: there's
0: the
1: Michael Jackson jokes, weed jokes, Pepsi, clear Pepsi.
0: It should have been Coke, whatever it might have been. Sure, yeah, when the crystal clear.

0: Dot com.
1: What at you? Oh, go ahead. All right. She says she'll never change her name.
2: Oh, why the hell not?
1: Two, she doesn't smoke weed or drink fizzy drinks or alcohol. So she's going to keep the name. She's as a newly minted PhD.
2: Wait till you hear her married name.
1: Yeah.
2: Yo, you know what? I'm just going to skip ahead to the married name here.
3: Become Dr. Marijuana Pepsi Vendick. She got married, so she did change her last name.
2: Marijuana Pepsi Vendick. Now, what happened?
1: D-Y-C-K.
2: D-Y-C-K. Yeah.
1: Marijuana Pepsi Vendick.
2: Now, I don't know what's worse. Would you rather be Marijuana Pepsi Johnson or Marijuana Pepsi Vendick?
1: She's really had a rough go here.
2: Why does she want to keep it? Did she say? I mean, is she, you know, high?
1: She's not. She's not. She snagged herself a man, okay? So,
2: that's his name's Mr. Van Dyck.
1: Uh-huh. And but you know why? Because he probably went through a lot, too.
2: And they bonded.
1: Common bond.
2: They bonded over their names.
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3: Taking a look at traffic. If you are making the ride in from the airport, Fletcher into Asheville, you're looking at about 25 minutes. Not too out of the ordinary. Canton on the drive-in, no delays, 22 minutes. And driving into Asheville from Weaverville, give yourself about 15 minutes.
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4: Partly sunny, very warm and humid in the coming days with that ever-present chance of hit-and-miss showers and thunderstorms in our afternoons and evenings. That includes today, highs generally in the mid-80s. After an evening storms tonight, we're looking at partly cloudy skies, lows in the mid to upper 60s. And then Wednesday, Thursday, both highs in the mid to upper 80s with hit-and-miss showers and thunderstorms remaining possible. Look for a similar weather pattern into the weekend with highs dipping back in to the mid-80s. That's your 7 weather forecast. I'm meteorologist Dan Bickford.
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0: It is 105.9 The Mountain, Nashville's Classic Rock, the Rizzo and Jeff Show. And I like to use the term handicapable. Not handicapped, because we all, in our own way, you know, have something wrong with us. So, you know, when I see a guy in a wheelchair, I say, you know what? There goes a handicapable man. When I see someone in a jazzy, I say, there goes a handicapable lad or lass. I never, ever not think that they can do anything we can. Now, here's what upsets me. There's a news story where everyone's like, I can't believe the wheelchair man did this. Why?
1: Yeah. Well, look, here's the deal. You can't always trust it. You never know. Okay. You know, I was in the airport, you know, kind of last week, and I'm looking at people in the wheelchair, and I got to tell you, you know, I'm not here to judge, but I don't think that everybody in there probably needed it. So you never know at the end of the day. But, you know, it's something you can't just say, all right, you know, you don't need that. You know, so, you know, they're supposed to be used for good, to assist people, to help people.
0: You're just saying this because you want a ride at the airport.
1: I'm tired of I don't.
0: Here we go.
1: Okay, hang on.
0: Here we go. Yeah, go ahead, tell me. I already know what you're going to say. Go ahead.
1: If my gate wasn't F1 on Sunday, okay? It's the first gate after you go through TSA. If it wasn't F1 and they F32'd me again like they did last time, I was considering getting a ride. Yes, I was. I was thinking about it.
0: And you know what?
1: All right.
0: That's unfair.
1: All right.
0: Because you are capable. All right. So listen, that's all this is about for you. But for me, this is about standing up. Now, did he do something wrong? Yes. Should he be punished? Sure. But to just arbitrarily act like a handicapped man in a wheelchair can't roll into a bank and steal money is crazy.
1: Yeah, well,
0: he can get right through. So what?
1: Who lets him go? I'd put a stick through the spokes.
0: No, you can't stick spoke him. Yeah. You don't know what he's got going on.
2: Police want your help identifying this man. Cameras captured him in a gray hooded sweatshirt and jeans, rolling his wheelchair west on Broadway in Astoria and making a slow getaway. They say he had just robbed the Santander Bank at Broadway and 37th Street at 2 in the afternoon. This picture shows him in the wheelchair at the counter, where he supposedly hands a note to the teller demanding money and manages to get $1,200.
3: I don't understand how someone could get away in a wheelchair.
2: According to investigators, he never showed a gun. Neighbors want to know how he got away.
4: I'm surprised he even gave him the money.
3: If someone's going down a wheelchair, you wouldn't really be suspicious of it. So I guess it connects
0: with that.
2: Surveillance video from a nearby store shows a suspect going right by the front door after the crime. Police showed up here minutes later asking to see it.
5: It's a little surprising. I thought it was a joke at first until when I overheard all the police officers coming in, I realized it was something serious.
0: Well, who the hell are all these people?
1: Well,
0: are you telling me this man in a wheelchair can't go in with a gat and rob a bank?
1: So I don't think he went in. Did he have the gun or did he just slip a letter?
0: Look, he wheeled in, slipped the letter, said, I got a gat. This chair, I'm not taking no for an answer.
1: Mm-hmm.
0: And they said, you know what? Yep. And he got away with some serious cash.
1: So he's able to wheel away.
0: He wheeled away.
1: Yeah.
0: He did.
1: Just wheel away down the road and nobody says anything.
0: What's wrong with wheeling away?
1: Nobody wants to stop. I know that you're told when you're working at a bank, don't go through the craziness of things.
0: If you're at a bank, does anyone work at a bank that can help with this?
1: Yeah.
0: Seriously, 828-240-1059. If you have worked or work at a bank, I would love to know the protocol here. What do they tell you to just let them rob you?
1: Yeah, yeah.
0: You know, or if a man in a wheelchair comes, do you automatically be a judgmental Judy?

0: No, I just think that at the end of the day, you don't know if this guy's got a bomb strapped to him. Yeah. So, see what I'm saying? Like, you don't.
1: Right, but I agree with you, but these people are like.
2: $100.
3: I don't understand how someone could get away in a wheelchair.
2: According to investigators, he never showed a gun. Neighbors want to know how he got away.
4: I'm surprised he even gave him the money.
3: If someone's going down a wheelchair, you wouldn't really be suspicious of it.
1: Oh!
0: Yeah.
1: Well,
0: you don't think, Rizzo, that somebody coming in a wheelchair is going to then slip you a note. And then what does the note say? That's the thing. Like, what's on the note?
1: I'm going to kill you. I want money.
0: You can't threaten the death. See, the difference in your jail time is when you brandish the weapon.
1: Right.
0: Or it could even be the threat of
1: death. Is it
0: the
1: death? See, this is why I need a bank person who are probably all walking into a bank. But seriously, I think it's if you have a weapon. I think you can be like, on a note, I have a weapon, or I got something in the wheelchair that you don't want to see.
0: Did you ever watch the show How to Rob a Bank? Okay.
1: I you know what? I did.
0: It's on Vice TV.
1: It's on Vice TV. I did see that. But they never mentioned the handicap robbing a bank. And frankly, it's like, why don't we think about this a little more? This is something that is actually not a bad idea.
0: I actually saw one. I think it was last week. And this guy was like a former federal prosecutor. And he robbed 6 banks to fund his heroin addiction. So he was robbing banks for the age.
1: Wait.
0: He was robbing banks for the age.
1: Where was this?
0: It's on the show, How to Rob a Bank.
1: I know, but do you remember where?
0: I don't remember exactly where.
1: No. This had to either be in San Francisco or Philly or something. So you're telling me this is a prosecutor who decided to rob banks to fund his addiction to horse.
0: Yeah, I know.
1: Are you kidding me?
0: There was a guy that did it. I remember one of the episodes as well. They would do it with his dad. His dad was a bank robber and then got him in on it.
1: Right. Did dad say, yeah, okay. Hello, who's this?
5: Dave,
1: what's up? Steve. So what's up, Steve?
5: Steve,
0: what's up?
5: Yeah. The guy wasn't handicapped. He stashed that dagger. He went around the corner and stashed that wheelchair and took off on his legs.
1: Oh, come on. You're questioning his handicappedness. Because he's a wheelchair guy.
0: Now, Steve, I'm going to ask, you are a wheelchair guy, Steve, you're perfect for this because you do the helping wheels.
1: Yes.
0: Still waiting for the help.
1: Still waiting for the...
0: but Steve, would there be a wheelchair that if they were going to rob a bank with, a certain wheelchair within your warehouse there up by... Arden, I think you're at, right? So you're up that way?
5: Yeah.
0: Would there be a wheelchair that if they robbed a bank, they could get away at a halfway decent speed?
1: I'm sure. It's got to be.
5: About 10 miles an hour is about what you're going to get.
1: Yeah, okay, well, nobody can run 10 miles an hour. So, I mean, I buy that $40,000 top-of-the-line wheelchair. I roll up.
0: The one that sits you up.
1: The one that sits you up, right. and then it stands you down. You give them a note. You roll in, you roll out. You're out at 10 miles an hour, dude. I mean, that's pretty dangerous. I think you can do that. I think you can rob a bank with a with a wheelchair, don't you?
5: No.
0: Are you sure?
5: You can outrun them chairs. You can outrun them chairs. There ain't no way. That guy had that wheelchair, and I guarantee you, he went around the corner and got up and walked off.
0: You know what?
5: That's why nobody knows where he went.
1: I don't think you're giving him credit.
0: Yeah, Steve, we're not sure. So we need you to do this today. Take one of your wheelchairs, rob a bank in it, and then get back to us tomorrow and let us know if you got away.
1: Don't bring a gun. Just write a note that's kind of threatening.
5: I'll even go up in the van and get out of the van, get in the wheelchair, and then that way when I get arrested and go to jail, I'll have some advertisement for the company that I'm not going to be working for no more.
0: Look at you. Right. Yeah, I'll tell you what. You're a company man.
1: See that? Steve. You are a company man. You'd rob a bank for them.
0: Robbing a bank
1: for helping wheels. Yeah. The company dedicated to helping senior citizens get mobile.
0: Yeah.
1: You get on the wheelchair, rob a bank. You are a company man, Steve.
0: Do you hear that, helping wheels? Somebody give that man a raise.
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0: Those damn Belgians, I swear to God. And of course, that AI actress that some are saying is sexy and a new Julia Roberts. 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
2: It all came crashing down for the Americans last night as they lost to Belgium 4-1. So their chances are over now, okay? Also, a large fight broke out after the FIFA World Cup game at the Fan Zone at the National Mall. So we were brawling with the Belgium as they were going at it. Not only did Belgium beat them 4-1, at the end of it, they did the Donald Trump dance, okay? So you know his dance.
0: Unbelievable.
2: His dance that he does.
0: That's
2: it.
0: That's great.
2: And then it was all over. All hopes dashed, Rizzo. So people were ready. People were getting excited. If you made an early bet on it, you were looking pretty good. The excitement was going if you bet on America just for the fun of it. And people were looking like they were going to clean up. And then, you know, you just have these teams, dude, where it's like their religion. Like, soccer is just their religion. Live it, breathe it, whatever it may be. So even if they got past last night, I think they were going to run into, you know.
0: Well, here's the thing. You're going to run into Kylian Mbappe. You're going to run into Lionel Messi. You're going to run into the dude from Norway. You're going to run into a team whose bench players in Belgium. Bench players are better than anyone that they have ever played, and it showed. And it was like, okay, they scored a goal, that's fine, we come

0: back, we score a goal. We're like, yeah. And then, of course, what happens is you run out of the net because you're like, yeah.
1: One goal ain't going to get it done, okay?
2: Infield, the U.S. has had
0: unless you're France.
2: A bouncing ball picked up in the box, and that's the opening goal for Belgium. It was De Ketelaere, first to react in there on the cross, and now they are in an early hole against Belgium.
0: Uh-oh.
3: There's a man lined down behind the wall. Tillman over the net.
2: Lightning yes. strikes twice, and the United States has tied the game! Trossard to the byline, gets a cross, into Ketelaere's rising up, and Belgium retake the lead. Moments later, his second goal. Well, don't concede another. Lukaku on the loose ball scores. Romelu Lukaku. And now they will ride momentum down to Los Angeles Friday afternoon for a showdown with Spain.
0: Here.
2: Quarterfinal.
0: And let me tell you, both of these teams, and again, it is their religion. It's sort of like the NFL here, except times a million. And the only reason I know a lot about this is because of the Bambine and ABYSA and all that stuff. He's actually going to camp now. I think it's like the fundamentals camp. But the point is that, you know, I learn about these players. And Jeff, if you saw or watched any of that game, okay, and I'm not a soccer guy, like, as far as, like, yeah. I like it, I just don't understand it as much as, like, football. I know all the rules, the intricacies, all that.
1: You know, like,
0: you know, I don't get the penalties. I don't get the right. When do you go to the corner? When do you kick it in sure. the middle? What, you know what I mean?
1: See, I need hard-hitting stuff on a constant basis. You know,
0: so you need, a, you need hard-hitting?
1: I need, you know, up and down, basketball, shoot three, you know, I need, you know, touchdown,
0: well, what's hard-hitting
1: scoring,
0: about
1: tackling.
0: That?
1: I don't want to see like a 1-0 game and I'm watching it for hours.
0: Yeah,
1: like, you know.
0: Yeah, the 1-0's a real hard one. And by the way, unless, and I will say this, for people who do, this is a big soccer town. They have the Asheville City Soccer. They're doing really good, BTW, especially, and the women too. They have UNC. They're great at it. They had a great camp. They have ABYSA. This is a big soccer town. But if you watch Kylian Mbappe, this is what's crazy. He will be the guy, and France is going to win, because he can play, and all the games are 1-0, because they have this goalie who is like, I don't know, a prodigy. And Kylian Mbappe is by far the best player on earth. I mean, it's, he just keeps going at you till you yeah, go, I'm done.
1: And those guys make bank. You think some of these like big NFL contracts
0: no, they don't
1: are
0: make,
1: like...
0: No, they don't make nothing.
1: Yeah, these are their pittance compared
0: don't,
1: to what these guys
0: don't make. Google it. Tell me, what do you think Mbappe makes? At Ronaldo, so there's three. Ronaldo, Messi, Mbappe. What do you think they make?
1: American?
0: In American money.
1: $400 million.
0: Damn, you're pretty good. All right, so $320 million for Ronaldo.
1: They're like MLB contracts.
0: $250 million yeah. for Lionel Messi. No, this is a year.
1: Yeah. Oh,
0: this
1: a year.
0: Is, no, this
1: oh,
0: okay. is this is
1: all
0: a year.
1: Right, all right.
0: And Mbappe, he just signed a deal, but he's a little poor. $198 million
1: a year. A year.
0: Year.
1: A year.
0: A year. No, that's not the deal. That's the year. They offered him $1 billion to come to Qatar.
1: I got
0: to
1: tell you, when my parents put me into that co-ed soccer, I should have stuck with it.
0: You should have tried hard, man!
1: All right. Well, AI is always the talk, and people are worried, is it going to take my job? What's it going to be? It might take ours one day. Who knows? Okay? It is.
0: I can't do what we do.
1: Right. So
0: we're too good.
1: Now we're heading into Hollywood, folks. We've played for you before songs that actually sound good.
0: They actually really do.
1: Of some artists. One of them went viral from somebody down in Greenville that made it with a you know, an AI singer. Now we have an AI actress. The actress's name is Tilly Norwood. This is artificial intelligence, not a real person, set to make her feature film debut in a movie called Misaligned. She's going to play an AI being
0: right.
1: who is convinced by a rogue bot to develop desires and ambitions of her own. So that's going to be the whole gig on it. But if you're in Hollywood and you look at this and this movie winds up doing well, you're kind of crapping your pants a little bit, okay? It's kind of ridiculous.
0: Well, and the thing is that we're getting so advanced with the AI, and I have the audio, I'll play it in a second, but we're getting so advanced with the AI. I got to be honest with you. I don't like, doesn't it make you uncomfortable?
1: How does Tilly Norwood win an Oscar and give a speech? I mean, how
0: I guess
1: would that
0: the
1: be?
0: Man or woman who created her? Like, you know what I mean? I guess the
1: would the that man- be-

0: Okay.
1: I don't know.
0: Oh, I'm sure they'll be really welcome right there at the Oscars. Right?
1: Actually, as a matter of fact, all right, so this is, I found their trailer. Okay, hang on, here it is.
2: So I'm the product of a one-night stand?
3: No, I was artificially inseminated.
2: Ma, it was a sperm bank. That is undignified.
3: Yes, yes, I bought the sperm. I asked for the best they had. You know, black, smart, not too tall.
4: Hello there, can I help you?
2: Hi, I'm looking for Hal Jackson.
4: Well, look no further.
2: Halbert Jackson?
4: The one and only.
2: You're white.
3: Wait a minute, what do you mean white? He's like white white?
2: White, white, white.
3: You mean he's like a creamy eggshell kind of tan?
4: Yes!
2: He's so like my. He is a white guy.
4: I'll be darned.
2: What do you mean he's white?
3: Rap.
2: It's Hal Jackson.
4: This is Hal Jackson from Jackson Motors.
3: You mean the schmuck on the television with all the animals?
4: And this is Larry.
0: I gotta tell you, that's interesting. That kind of sounds like Whoopi.
1: Oh, I'm sorry. Oh, yeah. I played the wrong.
0: That's fine.
1: I'm so sorry. Yeah. I played Coming to America.
0: Oh, okay.
1: My heavens.
0: I'm like, we'll be there.
1: That's Coming to America with Ted Danson. That's when they were an item.
0: Okay.
1: Sorry.
0: That's right.
5: Because we would never be making a feature film. So we would never have been casting with real actors for it at all. We're only having this opportunity because of AI.
1: So it's an all AI movie, and I didn't think that was now. This is about AI. Where? And by the way, there's now a monkey in a hat with Ted Danson. Where are you going to find AI that comes up with ideas like that?
0: Yeah.
1: I mean, where are you coming up with ideas like that?
0: Yeah.
1: You know what I mean? When somebody goes,
6: did he say anything about me?
7: That you seemed really smart. He also said he thought you were really beautiful.
1: And by the way, Whoopi falls in love.
0: And who's going to make love in a trailer on set? Okay, like she did.
1: In a star wagon? Yeah. The shagging wagon.
0: Finally, the biggest wedding of the year that happened was, of course, Taylor Swift, Travis Kelce, Madison Square Garden. Everybody talked about it, yada, yada. Well, there is a class that is at Harvard University, okay? And they're going to incorporate the wedding into the class. Stephanie Burt is an English professor at Harvard, and she's gone viral for a popular class that she has. She teaches it, and the students analyze Taylor Swift's songwriting and art. And now she'll be incorporating Taylor's wedding into future lesson plans. So she says how and how often it comes up is going to depend on whether she writes a bunch of songs about it. And we'll talk about her wedding in the context of the weddings envisioned in her music. So the class, imagine taking this as an elective. Like, you would literally sit down and take her song Love Story and you break it down and you do papers on Taylor Swift and her music.
1: It just doesn't make sense
0: to me. At Harvard.
1: Well, again, I mean, what is her name? Burt?
0: Stephanie Burt. B-U-R-T.
8: Hi there, Burt.
9: Oh, hi, Ernie.
8: That's about it. Hey, Burt, you want to play a game?
9: No, I'm reading right now, Ernie.
8: Hmm. Well, you don't want to read all afternoon, do you, Bert?
9: Yeah.
1: Straight from Harvard, here it is.
8: I know reading is good for you. Reading is great, and reading is a lot of fun and all that sort of thing. But, Bert, you need your exercise, too, you know?
9: Yeah, I know. I'll exercise later. I want to read right now, though. Okay?
8: Okay, Bert. But, incidentally, Bert, you're it. Bert's it.
1: Bert just got out of the shower.
8: Bert's it.
1: He's in a towel.
8: You're it, Bert.
9: Well, what do you mean I'm it?
8: Well, see, that's the game. I just tagged you, and you're it until you tag somebody else.
9: No, I'm not playing a game. I'm reading, Ernie, and I'm not it.
8: Okay.
0: And I'd like to point out in this story here, a little caveat, Stephanie Burt, the teacher there, used to be Stephen Burt. So.
1: No!
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0: 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Asheville's Classic Rock, the Rizzo and Jeff Show. Hear that, man? We got tickets all week long, and we're giving them out just for hanging out, participating, going on social, whatever you do, downloading the podcast, telling us.
1: Yeah, yeah. Sydney, who joined in on Listener Court, and it's just...
0: Four kids, right?
1: Sitting home with a bunch of teenagers.
0: Oh, said, God bless
1: give me
0: her.
1: Give me the stinking Bryan Adams ticket so I can get away from these kids. So,
0: for the night.
1: What up, Sydney and Hendersonville? We got you.
0: Absolutely. Listen, we got the razzle, we got the dazzle, and sometimes we got the dazzle. So, look, we are going to be talking about a few things. One, we got Whoopi news. Don't know if you're abreast of Whoopi. But if not, we will get you up and abreast of all the Whoopi happenings happening in the world. We're going to talk a little bit about a yodeler. Everyone loves a good yodel. Okay. And listen, we got to figure out what was going on in a Japanese bathhouse. Japanese bathhouses are happy places. And this one, it seemed to devolve into, I don't know, sandwiches. Sandwiching.
1: Are you a man that likes a quiche? Do you eat your food the long way? Well, guess what? The razzle dazzle is for you, and it's next.

0: 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This is the Rizzo and Jeff Show. And if you don't know what time it is, ladies and gentlemen, let me tell you, this is the best part of the morning. This is where we can all talk about things that are on our mind that we need to know for work, for school, for public, right? That water cooler talk, as they call it.
1: The people, do they have those? Do people really use, do people stand around the water cooler anymore? Do they, you know, just bring your own water?
0: I believe that much like here, everyone stands around the water cooler and they have discussions, love meetings.
1: Really?
0: Oh, yeah. I think people have water coolers. That's the whole point.
1: Do they do it here? I haven't been invited.
0: We're not invited to anything. But the point is we get here so early. Yeah. So by the time we leave, you know, we're here 8 hours. They're just getting in.
1: Yeah, but
0: there's water cooler chat probably happening at like 1:15.
1: Yeah. But I got to tell you, I would think prime water cooler chat would be at like, you know, 9:45. You get in. You know, you're settling in.
0: No, you can't. No,
1: so you're talking
0: early,
1: it's midday.
0: But here's

0: prime
1: mover
0: culture.
1: How was your 4th of July weekend? Yeah, it sucked.
0: No, see.
2: I had a 3-day weekend. I hate when people ask you that stuff.
0: Yeah, it is annoying, and I hate the weather, Chad.
2: How was your vacation? Oh, God awful.
0: That weather was hot, buddy.
2: How was your vacation? Oh, I wish I didn't take it. Wish I was here with you guys.
0: Yeah. Here's the thing. Water cooler chat, and just for everyone, this is a fact. You can't do it in the morning because not everyone's thirsty. Everyone comes in at different times. You got to have it when everyone's in the office. Third, you have to discover what is important. What is worthy of the water cooler? You get three things, okay? The first thing that you should be talking about in the water cooler, you don't say, oh, hey, how was your weekend? You say, holy crap, did you hear about Whoopi?
3: It's Razzle Dazzle time.
2: That's a new voice guy.
0: Yeah, new voice.
2: He's probably upset it's July because June was Pride Month. June's over.
0: A little bummed.
2: Yeah.
0: It's okay. Yeah. Figuratively and literally. Yeah. But here's the deal, guys. Whoopi, what happened to her?
4: I am in Sicily right now, and Mount Etna decided to go off today. We have spent most of the day trying to get back to the United States, and all of the airports are closed here. So I will be back as soon as I can. And I know that we got all kinds of stories about our different vacations. Well, I think my story just takes the cake. A volcano ate my homework.
0: Well, she's...
2: So we're going to be on The View. So we're going to take...
0: Whoopi, which might actually do better.
2: So they're going to take 5 minutes to not talk about Donald Trump, and they're just going to talk about their vacations that none of us could afford to take.
0: One went to Miami to a luxurious, rented a penthouse. She went to, the Caspian Sea, and now she's stuck. But here's the thing. A couple people on Twitter, Whoopi so fat, just put her on top of the volcano, and she'll plug it. Or, this one I thought was interesting, Pompeii! Whoopi! Yay!
2: Yeah, you know...
0: you can't call for her death.
2: You know, Whoopi, I don't want to call for your death. We need you for the drama and stuff, you know what I mean?
0: You know what, Whoopi? You are a necessary evil. You know who Whoopi is? Rosie O'Donnell. You can't live with her, but God, you can't live without her.
2: You sure about that?
0: No. Absolutely not.
2: I know.
0: Rosie's my muse. She was at a truck stop.
2: Hasn't she had like 4 wives?
0: Yeah, and by the way, this is the girl that she's dating now because she's doing this Broadway show.
2: She's dating somebody now?
0: 19.
2: Come on.
0: 19.
2: She's dating a 19-year-old?
0: You don't know about... Do you watch her TikTok?
2: Oh, dude, come on.
0: All right, you know what?
3: Rizzo's got another batch of the silliest, most ridiculous stories in the he swears are hilarious. It's Razzle Dazzle time!
0: Before I get to a Japanese bathhouse, this must be discussed.
2: Listen.
0: We'll do this tomorrow at a more important time.
2: Listen, we love our gay and lesbian listeners, okay?
0: Absolutely!
2: And
0: this show loves everybody.
2: Okay, and here's the thing, okay? You're 19. You're venturing into the lesbian life. I'm sure it's a wonderful life.
0: I think you're just trying it out.
2: Okay, you're trying it out.
0: Yeah.
2: Okay, let me tell you something. That's not the test drive you want to take.
0: Don't take a ride on Rosie.
2: You don't want to take a drive in the Ford Pinto. Okay?
0: You don't want to get in the back of the Rosie El Camino?
2: No, I got to tell you, the back, the front.
0: Well, think about it.
2: I don't even want in the sidecar.
0: Here's the thing.
2: If I'm 19 and I'm taking a run in the lesbian world.
0: She's a millionaire. She's worth $100 million.
2: I don't care what she's worth, okay? And at 19,
0: listen,
2: the world is your oyster.
0: And she found a pearl.
2: Okay. No, she didn't.
0: She did.
2: Something was in there. It wasn't a pearl. That's a kidney stone.
0: Listen, Jeff,
2: a 19-year-old with Rosie.
0: Jeff, listen, here's the thing.
2: Oh,
0: she's on Broadway.
2: I don't
0: care. She's on Broadway. She's hosting a Tonight Show, and this is what happened. Okay? Picture it. You're on a school adventure.

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1: You turn on, you start sudsing. All right. She suds, does your back, does some suds. Right? You're like, okay, I can get behind this. You know, figuratively,
2: no,
1: literally.
2: No, you're not.
1: And then after you're clean and dried off, you walk out to your girlfriend. You say, listen, ladies, you're going to Indy. I am going to Hollywood.
2: Somebody texts in and said, Rosie and Whoopi are like rubber lips on a woodpecker. Useless.
3: Testosterone into this. With a little zazzle.
1: Oh, hell. I'm sorry you didn't know, Jeff. I would have told you earlier.
2: I feel for that girl. I feel. Because I just...
1: And she's got... She does have 19, herpes.
2: You're 19.
1: She does have herpes.
2: She does have the... Yeah.
1: She does. And we know. That's mean. If she didn't tell her that she had herpes.
2: Well, it's awful. And, she's open about it. So your 19-year-old girl that sees that Rosie talks about her lip herpes, and there's only so many things we could do here. You know, so, you know, you're going to be involved. So, yeah. 19, the world was ahead. Oh, I'm sorry, sweetie.
1: This is really messing your day up, isn't it?
2: Yeah. Come to Asheville. They're opening up like a new lesbian sports bar here. We'll get you integrated in the community. You know, we'll cleanse you.
1: We'll take care of you. Yeah. So this last little bit of Zazzle comes to you courtesy of Japan.
2: Mm-hmm.
1: A Japanese bathhouse, to be exact. I didn't mean to have two bathhouse stories, one with Rosie, one with Japanese men, but it just happened that way. There are Japanese men in a bathhouse, and this guy gets arrested, but I can't figure out for what. Jeff sent this story. It says, 46-year-old man arrested for pulling plug in public bath hot.
4: A 46-year-old man has been arrested for allegedly pulling out the wire above the large public bath. The suspect, Tadashi Ono, who claims to be unemployed from Takatsuki City, Osaka Prefecture, is suspected of impeding the operations of the accommodation facility by pulling out the hot water from the large public bath for men at Yudokoro Yureshi no Onsen in Saga Prefecture on the 2nd. Facility had previously consulted the police about a wire being pulled out of the large public bath. The police took the suspect out of the bath voluntarily and questioned him, who admitted to the charges. The police are investigating the incident and other matters.
1: I feel like I understand the 19-year-old and Rosie. This, I'm lost. What's this Japanese man getting out of the bath for? Why is he making it cold for everybody? No shrinkage.
2: Well, there was a obvious situation here where there was a Japanese bath man pile that was happening.
1: Yeah.
2: And obviously, he felt that he didn't want to see a bunch of middle-aged to older Japanese men all bathing together, and he just pulled the plug, so all the water came out.
1: So then what do they do when they drain? Do they just kind of like go around in a circle, and do they kind of just flop on top of each other like fish?
2: Just wet, sloppy Japanese
1: floppy
2: men fresh out of the tub, scrub-a-dub-dub.
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8: Partly sunny, very warm and humid in the coming days with that ever-present chance of hit-and-miss showers and thunderstorms in our afternoons and evenings. That includes today, highs generally in the mid-80s. After an evening storms tonight, we're looking at partly cloudy skies, lows in the mid to upper 60s. And then Wednesday, Thursday, both highs in the mid to upper 80s with hit-and-miss showers and thunderstorms remaining possible. Look for a similar weather pattern into the weekend with highs dipping back into the mid-80s. That's your 7 weather forecast. I'm meteorologist Dan Bickford.
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0: 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This is the Rizzo and Jeff Show. Listen, we don't have a lot of time, so without any further ado, let's do it. What didn't make the show? Well, actually...
1: It's time for What Didn't Make the Show. All the things that they should have got to, but they were sidetracked by people calling and their short attention spans. 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
0: All right, so obviously there was, I probably only have time for one or two things, but look, a man was arrested for causing what's called a Hama Sushi nuisance. All right, so what that means is, he posted a video of him touching soy sauce. Now, he was just, you know, giving it a kiss. He was just touching it. It wasn't great. It wasn't anything. But they arrested the guy because they said he interfered with the business. And I'm like, business? What business?
2: A 43-year-old man has been arrested for interfering with the operations of a major chain of restaurant chains. The suspect, Yuta Shinichi, is suspected of interfering with the operations of the operating company by posting a video on social media last month of himself touching the spout of a soy sauce bottle with his hands and fingers at a Hamazushi store in Saitama Prefecture.
0: Now, they arrested him because they found it to be a little too sexual there, a little too graphic. But our good friend is going to be okay. He got released.
3: Now, mind you, sorry, I'm laughing. I just saw the Helping Wheels truck pull up, so I think they're going to drop us off a wheelchair. But
0: oh my god!
3: But here's the thing:
0: we might need it.
3: Look. Here's the deal: you can't play games around there with this stuff. Okay, a Hama Sushi nuisance. Sushi is everything there, okay? And when you're, this is sushi terrorism, they're calling it there. So it's a big deal when you
0: terrorism.
3: Play games. Yeah,
0: it is terrorism. And you know what? I do have time for one more squeeze.

0: the show right now on the Rizzo and Jeff Show.
1: What kind of squeeze is that? Well, listen, there's a woman who suing her boyfriend because her boyfriend promised that he would take her to the airport. Unfortunately, that promise went unfulfilled.
2: Have to happen in your relationship to make you say, I'm gonna sue. What about your boyfriend not taking you to the airport, making you miss your flights? Because that's what happened to a woman in New Zealand who accused her then boyfriend of 6.5 years of breaching a verbal contract. According to the legal document, she asked her boyfriend to pick her up from her house and take her to the airport on the morning of her flight, but he didn't turn up, so she missed it and the concert she was going to with her friends. In her claim, she details all the teeny tiny inconveniences she faced, like paying for travel the next day, putting her dogs in kennels, and paying for the shuttle service to the airport. But the New Zealand court ended up dismissing the claim, saying no contract was breached.
1: Okay, what are your thoughts on that?
3: Well, if you, the airport pickup is extremely important, okay? And especially when, not as much when you're arriving, but when you're leaving.

0: If you,
1: yeah, you like, you do need to be on time.
0: So, like, if you pay for, like, a kennel for the dogs, you've already dropped the dogs off. So, it's, you know, you're not going to drop them off that morning. So, you did it the night prior. So, you dropped them off. So, that money's gone. You've already paid it, okay? So, you paid for the dogs at the kennel. It's, you know, for one dog, and then they charge you extra for two if you have two. So, boom, it's that. And then it's all kinds of other things. Now, your trip is gone and all of it just because he didn't do it. So, yeah. So, look, it's a problem, okay? So,
1: oh, wow. And again, I cannot believe. You know what? Is that...
0: Okay. Folks, there's...
1: Folks, there's a Steve riding a wheelchair up the thing, I guess, because earlier today...
0: Quickly, we have a guy who works for Helping Wheels. His name is Steve. And Helping Wheels, before we get out of here, so you're not confused.
1: Helping Wheels gives
0: wheelchairs to people, delivers them, drops them off.
1: It's a great idea.
0: So we always joke with him in that we want a Jazzy or an electronic wheelchair. Not that we necessarily want one, but he promised us one time and we just make it a joke. He is out in front of the building wheeling up the ramp in a wheelchair, which we'll have to get in and then do a video. We don't have a choice now, okay?
1: So are we going to try to rob a bank in a wheelchair? We're going to get fired.
0: But he's bringing us a wheelchair. Okay. All right.
1: All right, that'll do it for the show today. We'll see you tomorrow. Have a great day, everybody. Bye-bye.
2: Wow, Jeff puts all that together and you got to none of it. Good work.
3: We'll try again tomorrow. Maybe it'll be a little better.
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105.9 The Mountain, Asheville's classic rock. Good morning, I'm Jess. We're not done yet. We're doing USA to Z. We're on the letter W with We Belong. Here's Pat Benatar.

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0: 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We're doing all of our songs, alphabetical order from American artists by title. I'll have more W's coming up. Also coming up tomorrow morning, Rizzo and Jeff hooking you up with tickets for Brian Adams, the Roll with the Punches tour featuring Pat Benatar and Neil Giraldo. That's coming August 4th to the Well in Greenville. 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
1: Partly sunny, very warm and humid in the coming days with that ever-present chance of hit-and-miss showers and thunderstorms in our afternoons and evenings. That includes today, highs generally in the mid-80s. After an evening storms tonight, we're looking at partly cloudy skies, lows in the mid to upper 60s. And then Wednesday, Thursday, both highs in the mid to upper 80s with hit-and-miss showers and thunderstorms remaining possible. Look for a similar weather pattern into the weekend with highs dipping back into the mid-80s. That's your 7 weather forecast. I'm meteorologist Dan Bickford.
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This is Welcome to My Nightmare. Here's Alice Cooper.

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We've done almost all of the letters in the alphabet. We're on W with Welcome to the Jungle, Guns N' Roses. It's USA to Z on the Mountain.

1059 The Mountain, Asheville's classic rock. We've done almost all of the letters in the alphabet. We're on W with Welcome to the Jungle, Guns N' Roses. 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

0: 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We're on the letter W with We're an American Band from Grand Funk. 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
2: 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We got Bryan Adams. We got Pat Benatar. But, more importantly, we have Neil Giraldo. And that is Mr. Benatar. And boy, it's going to be a rootin' tootin' time, Jeff.
3: 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You participate that way. 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

0: 105.9 The Mountain, Asheville's classic rock, USA to Z, All American Artists, alphabetical order by title, What's Your Name? From Leonard Skinner. I'm Jess. Today is Tuesday, July 7th. A very happy birthday to Sir Ringo Starr, turning 86, two-time Rock and Roll Hall of Famer and former Beatle. This day in 1963, the Rolling Stones' appearance on the British TV show Thank Your Lucky Stars marked the only time in their career when they wore matching outfits. This day in 1967, the Monkees began a 29-date tour with Jimi Hendrix as their supporting act.
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2: 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We do the pig pickings. We got pig pickings. We do, you know me. 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

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All-American artists, U.S. A to Z. These guys from San Jose, California. We're on W. It's Wheels of Fortune from the Doobie Brothers.

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105.9 The Mountain, Asheville's classic rock, USA to Z on the letter W when I come around from Green Day. On this day in rock history in 1977, Cher and Greg Allman became the parents of a son they named Elijah Blue. Here is the Allman Brothers Band with Whipping Post.

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That's Whiskey in a Jar from Metallica. I've got more W's coming up. Also want to remind you that we have teamed up with Soaky Mountain Water Park to give you a chance to win a 4-pack of passes.

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105.9 The Mountain, Asheville's classic rock, USA to Z on the letter W. We'll stop the rain from CCR. These guys going to be at the Well in Greenville November 14th. It's Journey with Who's Crying Now.

0: 105.9 The Mountain, Asheville's classic rock. We're almost to the end of the alphabet on the letter W with Wild Mountain Honey from Steve Miller. I'm Jess, got some more rock history for you. On this day in 1973, Paul McCartney released Live and Let Die, the theme from the James Bond movie of the same name. This day in 1980, on the 12th anniversary of the breakup of the Yardbirds, Led Zeppelin played their final live concert in West Berlin. They finished the show with Whole Lotta Love. This day in 1984, Bruce Springsteen's Born in the USA went to number one. It was the first of a four-week stay. This day in 91, Pearl Jam released their debut single, Alive. And this day in 2007, Ozzy became the first artist to be honored on a Hollywood-style Walk of Fame in Birmingham, England.
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2: 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And that is Mr. Benatar. 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
1: Partly sunny, very warm and humid in the coming days with that ever-present chance of hit-and-miss showers and thunderstorms in our afternoons and evenings. That includes today, highs generally in the mid-80s. After an evening storms tonight, we're looking at partly cloudy skies, lows in the mid to upper 60s. And then Wednesday, Thursday, both highs in the mid to upper 80s with hit-and-miss showers and thunderstorms remaining possible. Look for a similar weather pattern into the weekend with highs dipping back into the mid-80s. That's your 7 weather forecast. I'm meteorologist Dan Bickford.
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105.9 The Mountain, Asheville's classic rock. We're on W's as we cruise through USA to Z. Wild Night from Mellencamp. Right now from California, the Eagles with Witchy Woman.

0: 105.9 The Mountain, Asheville's Classic Rock, USA to Z, All American Artists, alphabetical order by title, on the letter Y, You Could Be Mine from Guns N' Roses. I'm Jess. Team USA's World Cup run, sadly, is over. After a rough night against Belgium, the Americans fell 4-1 in the round of 16, ending the dream of a deep run on home soil. U.S. had some momentum coming in, but Belgium took control, so a little bit of a tough ending for Team USA. Got some more W's coming up next on The Mountain.
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105.9 The Mountain, Asheville's classic rock. Getting nervous now that we're getting close to the end. We're doing USA to Z on the letter Y with You Love the Thunder from Jackson Browne. Right now from Long Island, New York, here's Billy Joel with You May Be Right.

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0: 105.9 The Mountain, Asheville's classic rock, all-American artist, alphabetical order by title. We're on Why You Might Think from the Cars. I'm Jess, and coming up on Friday, we have another great Asheville deal for you, this time from Buffalo Wild Wings. You know it's always good. They're right on Tunnel Road. $25 will get you $50 to spend there. 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It'll go quick. 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

0: Here's the latest forecast from the 7 News Weather Center on 105.9 The Mountain.
1: Partly sunny, very warm and humid in the coming days with that ever-present chance of hit-and-miss showers and thunderstorms in our afternoons and evenings. That includes today, highs generally in the mid-80s. After an evening storms tonight, we're looking at partly cloudy skies, lows in the mid to upper 60s. And then Wednesday, Thursday, both highs in the mid to upper 80s with hit-and-miss showers and thunderstorms remaining possible. Look for a similar weather pattern into the weekend with highs dipping back into the mid-80s. That's your 7 weather forecast. I'm meteorologist Dan Bickford.
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1: Yeah, you may have heard about the gangster love and the space cowboy, but I'm gonna whip a cat on you right now. He's had more trouble, trials and tribulations. 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

1059 The Mountain, Asheville's classic rock with Tom Petty, Zombie Zoo. And that's a wrap on USA to Z, All American Artists, alphabetical order by title. And I don't think anyone sang the ABCs. That's good. Leaving you with some Queen. Here's Bohemian Rhapsody.

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105.9 The Mountain, Asheville's classic rock with Bad Company. I'm Steve Richards. Good afternoon. 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Ringo Starr celebrating a birthday today. Yeah, Ringo kicking off the next set here on the mountain.

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2: Partly sunny, very warm and humid in the coming days with that ever-present chance of hit-and-miss showers and thunderstorms in our afternoons and evenings. That includes today, highs generally in the mid-80s. After an evening storms tonight, we're looking at partly cloudy skies, lows in the mid to upper 60s. And then Wednesday, Thursday, both highs in the mid to upper 80s with hit-and-miss showers and thunderstorms remaining possible. Look for a similar weather pattern into the weekend with highs dipping back into the mid-80s. That's your 7 weather forecast. I'm meteorologist Dan Bickford.
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0: 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While you're on the job, Def Leppard for Swannanoa. I'm Steve Richards. 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
2: 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We got Bryan Adams. 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But more importantly, we have Neil Giraldo, and that is Mr. Benatar, and boy, it's going to be a rootin' tootin' time, Jeff.
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5: Partly sunny, very warm and humid in the coming days with that ever-present chance of hit-and-miss showers and thunderstorms in our afternoons and evenings. That includes today, highs generally in the mid-80s. After an evening storms tonight, we're looking at partly cloudy skies, lows in the mid to upper 60s. And then Wednesday, Thursday, both highs in the mid to upper 80s with hit-and-miss showers and thunderstorms remaining possible. Look for a similar weather pattern into the weekend with highs dipping back into the mid-80s. That's your 7 weather forecast. I'm meteorologist Dan Bickford.
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Look at that mama, she got it sticking in the cameraman. And we could have some. And he's up there. What's that? Hawaiian noises. He's

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The Double Trouble, Double Vision Tour be making a stop in Charlotte at True Line Amphitheater Friday night, July 24th. I'm Steve Richards. 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
1: Now, here's the latest forecast from the 7 News Weather Center on 105.9 The Mountain.
2: Watch for scattered showers and thunderstorms this afternoon into this evening. Look for high temperatures in the mid-80s with a mix of clouds and sunshine. We're partly cloudy and dry overnight. Look for low temperatures in the mid to upper 60s. Kind of a repeat Tuesday. Look for highs in the mid-80s. We'll be partly sunny. We're going to have those afternoon showers and thunderstorms once again. That will linger into Tuesday evening. And then Wednesday, we're looking at a hotter day, mid to upper 80s, and a lower rain chance, but still a chance of a couple spotty late-day storms. That's your 7 weather forecast. I'm meteorologist Dan Bickford.
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Van Halen jumping around your radio. I'm Steve Richards. Tomorrow morning and all this week, since we are your concert connection, you can win tickets to see this lady, Pat Benatar, and her husband, Neil Giraldo, Brian Adams, in Greenville next month. 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
4: 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I thought it was interesting. 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But you two, I called you guys nutballs one time. 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
2: One of my roommates has a cat, and the cat threw up on my bed, and my roommate said that's a compliment. She said when a cat throws up on your bed, it means they feel very comfortable around you. So I said, then let's create some tension. So I just had a doctor's appointment. God, I love doctors. They always make me feel so special. 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

0: They're so nice. They're always like, how are you feeling? I'm like, I love you too. So I'm trying to create goals in my life. So I go to a psychic and she tells me my future and then I have goals. I went to a psychic, she was like, I see you in Europe. And I was like, okay. And the next day I bought a ticket and I was like, oh my God, she's really good. So I went back to the psychic and she's like, you're getting married. And I was like, I am? Who is it? And she said, I don't know, but you've already met him. So now every guy I know who's nice to me, I think might be the one. Like I went to the deli and the deli guy put extra turkey in my sandwich. And I was like, is there something else you want to say to me?
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1: 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We got Bryan Adams. We got Pat Benatar. But, more importantly, we have Neil Giraldo. And that is Mr. Benatar. And boy, it's going to be a rootin' tootin' time, Jeff.
2: 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You participate that way. 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